0: about that throughout the program today. Mm-hmm. Let me say welcome to both of you. It's good to have you here.
1: Thank you so much, Jim. Yeah. We're excited to be here.
0: You describe in the book, and this is the opening, which was so cleverly done by the team, but you describe this moment as a survival internship, I think you're doing in grad school. Did you do this together?
2: Yes.
0: Yeah, oh, great.
2: We did it together.
0: This sounds like something every married couple should do.
3: It was a test on our marriage.
0: This should be our marriage counseling effort. But describe what happened and why you apply it to this parenting moment that you guys experienced. And we'll get into more of the details of that. But what was this outdoors adventure all about?
1: Well, it was part of the first thing you do in this graduate year-long internship. And we were with a group of 8 other people. But I think every couple thinking about getting married should do this, actually. Mm-hmm. because it was a test on our marriage. And basically, we were dropped out in the middle of the wilderness with a topographical map, not a trail map, a compass, and anything else? Basic supplies.
2: We knew they were going to take us at some point. So they had us pack bags and all that.
1: Drop us off in the middle of the night.
0: But pretty light. And,
2: I mean, a full backpacking.
1: Okay. For 14 days. Right.
0: So 14 days.
1: 14 days.
0: So
1: it was
0: a 14-day experience. Some kind of
4: reality TV show
0: like this, right? Survival, yeah. Whatever. So, okay, yeah. So tell me about the experience.
2: So, yeah, so they just dropped us off in the middle of the wilderness. So we had to kind of find our bearings, figure out where we were on the map. We argued a lot as a group, as a couple as well, and trying to figure it out. No, we should go this way. No, the river is showing us this, you know, and let's climb a tree and see what's over there. And, you know,
1: we wandered in the same circle for a whole day.
2: Yeah.
1: Ended up without water one night. Mm-hmm. You know, it was really fun.
0: Yeah. But it gave you some insights into communication, I'm sure, and
1: working together.
0: You're saying at one point you were lost. I mean, that kind of summarizes the comparison, I think. Parenting with special needs kids. You're not expecting this. You're kind of lost in an emotional fog, a spiritual fog. Describe that comparison now.
1: Well, you just feel stressed, you know, fear and anxiety starts, you know, we didn't find the water, you know, one night, and you're like, are we ever going to get out of here? And then you quickly learn, and similar to parenting a child with special needs, you have to quickly learn advanced skills, wilderness survival skills. Mm. You're isolated out there.
2: The consequences of your choices are so much more impactful on your life that, you know, if you're out in the wilderness, you know, there's no water hose. There's no where to go get water. If you don't have water and you haven't prepared right, you're going to suffer and right. potentially, you know, end up in a terrible place. And I think the same kind of thing with our family. The consequences of not being able to take care of our child literally every day was life or death decisions, mm-hmm. and how we chose to care for her and for what we did and had choices that we made, and that level of impact, that's stressful. It wears on you.
0: You know, and I think for those of us that haven't experienced that, it's hard to imagine what that would feel like, where you've got that constant pressure that you could lose your child if you're not hyper vigilant, and to be hyper vigilant all mm-hmm. the time wears you down in so many ways, relationally with each other and just running a business. I mean, Todd, I can't believe that you were running businesses at this time too, trying to keep that all moving. Your first date night, though, had some issues related to it. Am I right?
1: We didn't want to be in the same room with each other.
0: Oh, well, that's an issue.
1: That point. Let alone the same car.
0: Describe that. Okay, so why? I mean, here you guys are, you're in the fight of your life trying to get it together. Some people are thinking you're back to back, you're bound by your marriage covenant. You guys are Christian believers, and you couldn't do a date night with each other.
2: That what you're describing is really true the first 3 or 4 months. We're back to back. We had each other.
1: We
2: started grieving together, the initial loss. But then as time grew on, this is a year and a half into our daughter being born after, at this point, we had the first date night. By that time, we had almost drifted apart. Our grief journeys were different. Our needs were different. Our focuses. I became very fixated on just survival of the family and finances. She was still caught up in a lot of the emotions and the grief and
1: trauma
2: of it all. So at this point,

0: we weren't really together as a couple. We were functioning as caregiving parents that were partners.
1: Business partners.
2: Describe your daughter's ailments, her difficulties, just to give a picture for the audience, because we haven't really touched on that. So what were you dealing with day to day, and describe that stress that it added to you?
1: She came home from the NICU after 3 months on 4 machines, and it was 24 hours taking care of her before we finally got nursing help. And she would go into medical emergencies in an instant and have to, you know, go back to the hospital. Sometimes I ended up, you know, at a hospital 4 hours away. And so he's, you know, trying to work. And so we're separated. And then that chronic stress, you know, like you mentioned, that begins to impact the marriage.
2: And these were, so I mean, she had difficulties with just about every organ.
0: Yeah, breathing. So we had a breathing machine, oxygen, the feeding tube. We had a little NICU bed I built that was at the foot of our bed. So it was 24 hours. We know we couldn't
1: looking
0: go into our
1: the
0: room.
1: Machines, the heart rate.
2: The beeper goes off.
0: The beep's going off.
2: Two in the morning.
0: You had to wake up every 2 hours
1: oxygen.
0: To change her formula and things. So let very me, little sleep.
2: Let me take us back to date night. You don't want to be in the room together. Describe emotionally where you guys were at, that's where the stress was coming out. I mean, all of us in marriage, we have things that happen. It may not be this circumstance, but something will happen where there's stress, a loss of life in the family. Something is introduced into the marriage relationship that creates this stress. And so often, the way we deal with that, I think, correct me if I'm wrong, but I think the way we deal with it is we feel safe with our partner. And so that stress comes at you, the spouse, and that's the way the other spouse is dealing with it. It's not helpful, obviously, and it's hurtful and all those things. But just describe that in your own personal way, how that played out, to where you didn't want to be in the room together.
1: I would say very, very deep hurt and mistrust.
0: Yeah, she was looking to me for help and emotional support. I was at my emotional threshold. I could not take anymore. So it was kind of like I had my shield up, just blocking everything she threw at me for emotional support, and said, I can't deal with this.
1: Get over it.
0: Deal with it on your own.
2: Can I ask you, as gently as possible, though, I think for men, we don't know where to go. And we want to be someone who can solve this for our wives. And we don't have the answer. And we do not do well when we don't have answers.
0: Absolutely.
2: It's the way we're wired. So we tend to pull back, to withdraw. Is that what you did?
0: It withdraw into work, into caring for the family, looking over the finances, the day-to-day medical stuff. You know, that was all I had. You know, it was the last bit of energy. No energy left over to care for my wife. And so that built up resentment and hurt for her.
1: But I, in the beginning, came to him and would say, I'm just having a hard time. And depression, you know, I'm having postpartum depression. He's like, oh, you don't need help. And then I'd say, you know, it was a really sad day at the, I did most of the doctor's appointments where I got devastating news, you know, and I would come home and say, the doctors just, they said she'd never walk, never talk, never get off the feeding tube. And
2: so you're taking all this initial emotional trauma.
1: The grief and the trauma and the daily. And he said, okay, I've had a really stressful day. What do I need to do? Does she need medicines? Solution focused.
2: Right.
1: Never heard me say, I am sad. I am struggling. And he's like, we gotta move on.
2: Yeah.
1: I felt so invalidated. Probably invalidated is the word that the hurt.
2: So that first date night you guys were doing to try to get healthier, did you end in a better place, or was it the second date night? How did your date night experience go from there on out?
1: I'm talking too much.
2: No, I mean, this is good. I appreciate it. Man, people are going, you're really digging in here, Jim. But this is for all of us.
0: Right.
1: We want people to know.
2: Yeah, and I so appreciate that.
1: I'd be surprised if couples weren't struggling, honestly. Oh, and we can feel so alone
0: even
1: in
0: without
1: that.
0: Children with disabilities.
1: Yes.
2: It's obviously such a hard journey. Married. So I'm just, that's the question before we go to break here. Just, you know, when did you see that change in your heart when you said, I'm looking forward to date night this week?
0: It's probably the third or fourth date night, I guess. I can't remember exactly which one, but we said, let's go do something together. And
1: we just drove.
0: And said, let's just drive, see where we end up.
2: Right.
0: Let's just drive. And she's kind of like, I don't really want to. And I was like, no, let's just.

0: just go and let's see where we end up. So we started driving, heading out, and ended up at a lake in our area that we were at, about 25 minutes away or so, and just got out. Water and nature have always been a big part of us and our time together, and just stood there on the dock, just looking out over the water, just that reflective moment, a little bit, and just started talking. And
1: Wow, that's a pretty picture, though.
2: yeah, we actually talked.
0: that was the first time in a long time we'd really taken the space and the time to talk, and look at it. And you said, you put your words.
2: I don't want to be married to you anymore. I was that hurt.
1: Wow.
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6: 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They're passionate about coming together and using their individual gifts and talents to help families thrive. Will you join us? Together, we can equip everyday people to make a

0: married to you anymore. I mean, that would catch my attention. What was the next thing that happened? Todd, how did you respond to that?
1: Well, I mean, it's somewhat kind of already knew that she had those feelings because there's been the distance between us for months and months now. So it was just crushing to hear, the person you love say those kind of words to you.
0: Did you hear it as a cry for help or a verdict from a judge?
1: I wouldn't say necessarily either one of those. It was more of I have to do something. Again, somewhat, it wasn't really the solutions focus of men like you were talking about earlier. This was, I hear her deep soul. I hear her calling out, saying this, and I've got to do something different. I want something to be different. And this has to be the moment that things change and change directions tremendously. And so I just had to look at her and say, Kristen, I'm not going to give up on us. I haven't given up on us. I want to be married to you, and we can do this. Let's try to make this work.
0: And Kristen, I mean, in that moment, how did you feel? That was that enough? Obviously, you're here, so we know the rest of the story, as Paul Harvey would say. But in that moment, there was no concreteness. There was nothing guaranteed, obviously. So when Todd expressed that, how did your heart feel?
2: I felt heard for the first time in a very long time. And I was amazed that he was going back to our wedding vows. And he said, I don't know how we're going to do this with God, who, was holding us together with that third strand, even though, there's no way we could have kept ourselves together at our marriage at that point. And I felt like after all we've done, we've hurt each other, all we've gone through, all we're going through, we don't even know how we're going to survive, my mental health, our daughter's life, our marriage. And he's saying, I'm not giving up on us. I hear you. He didn't say, I hear you. That
0: But
2: came
0: you
2: later.
0: felt it.
2: I felt it.
0: Yeah.
2: And that recommitment of knowing what our vows meant now, knowing what faithfulness meant, that was the turning point.
0: Which was the way I read it, a good foundation because it didn't just get better. I mean, that's part of it. And Kristen, you mentioned it, the mental health wall that you hit. Begin, of course, because you're standing in despair and this grief that you're describing and taking the brunt of things. And Todd, I'm sure doing the best you can, limited, trying to keep all these plates spinning, your special needs daughter, and those of us that haven't gone that through that experience can only imagine the pressures you're feeling. But there was a pretty dark day. Can you describe that?
2: There was a dark half a year, and it just got to the point I just felt so alone and hopeless. And we're able to talk about this now, but at the time, this was part of the hurt. I told Todd, I'm struggling. I think I need to go to counseling. I'm reliving the trauma of the pregnancy over and over. And he was like, "We don't have the money. We don't have the time." And so that just built to the point, and we know that the sooner you seek treatment, the better, your
0: The
2: health and
0: outcome
2: outcomes.
0: seems to be.
2: And so I got to the point, I just the chronic stress, I couldn't get out of bed. I wasn't eating, couldn't care for my children. My parents practically moved in. They were without their love and support this whole time. And I didn't see another way out.
0: So what
2: And
0: happened?
2: I made a serious suicide attempt. Woke up in the ICU 4 days later. Todd found me, so he's, got that trauma of that. He just happened to find me. I was sleeping in, and he felt like I just need to go up and check on her, and found me just in time. And the doctors couldn't explain how I survived.
0: Yeah,
2: It's a
0: they
2: medical
0: said you should
2: miracle.
0: have died. Yeah.
2: Yeah, so
0: I mean, Todd, your life at that point, you had to be swirling. Like, I got the kid situation, I've got, which is severe. I've got my wife now in the hospital ICU after attempting to take her life. I mean, what was going on for you?
1: I think I blocked a lot of that. It was just
0: Well,
1: a
0: there is a
1: move
0: warrior
1: forward.
0: mentality.
1: Yeah, it's a move forward. I have to keep doing what I can to help. This was, of course, after that night on the lake. So something important for couples to hear is that it's not an immediate fix. Just saying something isn't going to fix it immediately. It's a long-term commitment to building back. And so all the pain and hurt that we'd gone through in that previous year and a half, this was the result of it. Even though we were trying to build our marriage back, working together, it's still days that are overwhelming. And so it was just too much for her at that point, and she didn't think she could take it. You know, I feel guilt that I didn't relieve enough, maybe, or what could I do? And definitely a hopelessness that there's not much I can do, that we're working on it. The fact she survived was just incredible and amazing, and a godsend blessing that happened.
0: Yeah, let me pull that aspect into this, because mm-hmm. we've talked a lot about what you're going through as people living in a fallen world, right? Mm-hmm. So give me the spiritual dynamic of all this. I mean, there had to be some sense of guilt as well. Like, Gene would feel that, to be mm-hmm. honest.

0: mean, if we did, we went through stuff that she had to go through. Her two brothers committed suicide, you know, and I was the let's go. And she's going, I can't. So even though you're describing this, this is what's so interesting right now. You're describing your context having a special needs child. Ours was this other thing. But the dynamics were quite similar in terms of despair. Mm-hmm. I'm not being heard. Pick up yourself. Let's go. I mean, wow, it's given me some chills because I made similar mistakes to you, Todd. I wasn't paying attention. I wasn't listening. I was like, let's go. And so this is touching a lot of people in all of their marital ways. Mm-hmm. It doesn't necessitate a special needs child to fall into this situation. But let me ask you, where's God in this? Did you have it out with him saying, Lord, why? Why did you put us here? Why is this happening to us? This was not part of the plan. Lord, we're good, faithful people to you. Mm-hmm. I can fill in those blanks, but tell me. And then the spiritual lessons that God taught you through this.
1: You know, a lot of people feel guilt and shame if they're struggling in their faith. And now I know now that if you're struggling in your faith, mental health, it's so intertwined. Mm-hmm. And my guilt and shame of one, grieving, almost wishing things would have been different with our daughter. Maybe it would have been better if she hadn't have survived. Angry at God, which of course I couldn't admit, you know, I felt like that was a sin. And that was a lot of my problem. And a pastoral counselor and my therapist said, you have got to talk to God. You have got to. And I just couldn't. And I just felt abandoned by God, and watching our daughter suffer, you know, that was, and so it just began to spiral in this depression, and then the spiritual and the guilt and the shame, and it was all wrapped up for me.
0: Let me ask you, because we're getting close to the end, and I just think, especially for moms that are listening, how did you close that gap? I mean, there wasn't a miracle. Your daughter still struggles. Mm-hmm. But you're in a different place. Mm-hmm. You can feel it. I hear it in your voice. How did you get there from that conversation with God to something, okay, Lord, I get it, and I'm going to keep going and be spiritually confident mm-hmm. in that?
1: I think it was coming to the point to say, I don't get it. Mm. I was agonizing over, I just can't understand how God could be good and allow this to happen. And it was at the point, at a lake again, myself, where I was just, how could he create this much beauty and yet this suffering? And I finally said, I don't understand. I don't understand, God, but I'm choosing to trust you and I'm choosing to have faith. And that was also a turning point for me to begin to live my day waking up expressing gratitude and faith and choosing joy. It's a choice, the choosing joy, choosing to trust God and find our joy in him.
2: Well, isn't that a profound conclusion from our guest, Kristen Evans, along with her husband, Todd? They've been with us today on Focus on the Family with Jim Daly. And Todd and Kristen's remarkable story is captured in their book. It's called How to Build a Thriving Marriage as You Care for Children with Disabilities.
0: And John, I'm certain this discussion has touched many people today, including couples and families who are struggling to care for someone with special needs. 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We want to help in any way we can, so just get a hold of us. 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If so, reach out for help today. 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God wants to share his hope and love with you. And we have Christian counselors who are available to talk with you and pray with you about whatever challenges you may be facing.
2: We're a phone call away. 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
0: I'm so thankful for the donors who support this ministry, allowing us to provide counseling and many other resources to families who really need them. 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

0: parents and spread the good news of Jesus Christ all across Canada. And I hope you'll get a copy of Todd and Kristen's book directly from Focus on the Family Canada, because those proceeds will go right back into ministry as well.
1: And Jim, the response we're getting from families who have benefited from Focus resources generally is just amazing. A woman named Bridget has been listening for more than 35 years, and she said this: "Your guidance became light unto my feet since I came from a traumatic background. God is on the move through your ministry, planting seeds for His glory. My children and my grandchildren listen daily now too."
0: That's wonderful. Thank you, Bridget, for sharing that comment. 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
1: Yeah, we'd love to hear from you. 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

You know, some of the most powerful words Jesus ever spoke weren't about the past, but the future. Welcome to Through the Bible. I'm Steve Schwetz, your host, and I'm glad that you're here with us as we open God's Word together. Now, in this study, Dr. J. Vernon McGee brings us to what's often called the third major discourse in the book of Matthew. Now, discourse may sound a little bit formal. Don't worry. It simply means sermon or teaching. This one, known as the Olivet Discourse, is Jesus' message from the Mount of Olives about the end times. Now, as we mentioned last time, this chapter really lays the groundwork for understanding important books like Daniel, Zechariah, and Revelation, places that we'll visit together if you stay with us on the Bible bus for the whole journey. 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Now, before we begin, let's hear from Norman, a fellow passenger on the Bible bus with us. I've just completed my sixth trip through the Bible. Wow, Norman, congratulations. If I do my math right, that's 30 years. I continue. I'm amazed that I'm still learning something new every day. When I first started listening, it was on an FM station in Cedarville, Ohio. After several years, I started listening on your website. After I retired in 2020, I started listening to your app. Each morning, I go for my half-hour walk and listen. What amazes me most is that when I first started listening, the primary method of transmission was terrestrial radio, and the languages available were relatively few. I have seen it grow to where the number of languages is staggering, and the methods of transmitting them are hard to imagine. I'm so thankful that TTB is able to continue, and I look forward to the next 5 years of learning even more of God's Word. Well, Norman, I agree with you. It really is amazing how faithful God has been. No one could have imagined how wide and how deep this ministry would go. God certainly is faithful to His Word, isn't He? Now, here's a quick note. This is from Isaac. I'm a college student and was raised in a Christian home. If I'm honest, I've always been afraid of Revelation. It seemed dark and eerie, but as I studied with McGee, I found it's about hope. Thanks for the instruction. My trust in the Lord continues to grow with each book. I'm now with you for the entire trip. Well, it's great to hear from you, Isaac. I'll be sure to save you a seat. Now, from the parables to his words about what's ahead, Jesus is teaching us how to live with eternity in view. How is he speaking to you as we study Matthew together? You can drop us a note in the app. You can even hit the speak button and just talk it into there, and it'll transcribe it if you've got an iPhone or an Android device, which we've all got one of those, don't we? You can also email us at BibleBus@ttb.org, or you can write to Box 7100. 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Let's pray together as we open God's Word. Lord, would you open our hearts as we listen, and then help us to understand the truth of your Word and the truth of who you are. We pray this in the name of Jesus. Amen.

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1: Now, friends, we turn in our study today to the 24th chapter of the Gospel of Matthew. This is the third and the last major discourse in the Gospel of Matthew. We've had the Sermon on the Mount. We've also had the mystery parable discourse in Matthew 13. And now in Matthew 24 and 25, we have the Olivet discourse, so-called, because that's where it was given. And if you have a friend, you ought to call them now and ask them to listen in, because all three of these major discourses are misunderstood, and it has given such a wrong conception of what Christianity is, what the Bible is all about, and what God intends to do. Now, we want to urge you to write in and ask for our notes and outlines if you do not have them. And so as we begin today, let me just briefly recapitulate some of the things we said last time. Our Lord has now denounced the religious rulers, and he's turned his back on Jerusalem and says their house, the temple, is left desolate, and they'll not see him until they say, "Blessed is he that cometh in the name of the Lord." Apparently, there is a postponed kingdom, therefore. There are so many that object to that. Well, may I say that you're certainly going to have to object to the language of the Lord here. He says it's postponed, doesn't he? He says that he'll not establish it at this time, but that he's coming again to establish it. Now, the apostles were a little surprised at that, too. They didn't like the idea of a postponed kingdom. So they come to him, and they say, "Look around at these buildings. You say this house left desolate." And the temple then was made up of many buildings. It was still in process of building. However, at this time, it was a very beautiful thing, a very large thing. It was the temple of Herod, white marble, very beautiful. And now it's to be left desolate. And he says to them, "Do you really see this? You don't see it like it's going to be, because there'll not one stone be left upon another. All of it's to be thrown down." Now, I was there at the Wailing Wall several years ago, and the tour director wanted to call attention to the way that the stone was worn away there, where over the years they had wept at the Wailing Wall. Well, that's there, and that's worth noting. But frankly, that's not what impressed me. The thing that impressed me was the fact that they are not all just one kind of stones. They're all kinds of stones. And we're told that the Wailing Wall, which was built after this, it was made up of the stones taken from different buildings, different periods. And you go to the pinnacle of the temple, which evidently is that corner of the temple area. You'll find that, since they've excavated recently, and I know when I was there, I noticed again the different kinds of stones that come from the different periods. What does that mean? Well, that means not one stone is left on another. They had to go pick them up from different places. Titus really destroyed that city. Now, they come to him with three questions. The apostles are so much in shock. In fact, they've had a trauma going up the Mount of Olives, and they've had a huddle. They've talked this over. They come with three questions, and he's going to answer them. "Tell us, when shall these things be?" That means, when will one stone not be left upon another? Now, Matthew does not have that part of the discourse at all. You will find that over in the Gospel of Luke, and you'll find segments of it in Mark. But actually, Luke carries that section. Why? Because Matthew is the gospel of the kingdom. The king is presented here, and that present destruction has something to do with this age in which we live, but has nothing to do with way off down yonder in the future, the king is coming. So Matthew doesn't carry that part. Now Luke says, "When ye shall see Jerusalem compassed with armies, you will know that this time has come, for when one stone will not be left upon another." And many of those that heard him there that day were present in 70 AD when Titus surrounded the city, laid siege to it, and cut it off from the rest of the world. And when he finally breached the wall and got in, it was terrible what he did. And he destroyed that city. He demolished it as it had never been before. And you must recall that it had been destroyed.

destroyed several times before, especially by Nebuchadnezzar. And now it is destroyed, and that part has been fulfilled. In other words, one-third of the Olivet Discourse has been fulfilled. Now the next two questions, what shall be the sign of thy coming, and what is the sign of the end of the world, or the end of the age? The world never comes to an end. There's going to be a new earth brought on the scene. This one will make way for a new one, but it's just like you trade in your old car for a new car. You're not without a car. You can't say that's the end of the car age for me. I don't have a car anymore. Well, you do. You traded the old one in, got a new one. And we're going to trade the old world in, at least the Lord is, for a new one. And the world never comes to an end. It's the end of the age. And that's the way they're asking it, by the way. And he's going to answer it now in the chronological and logical order, which is the last question he'll answer first. What is the sign of the end of the age? And what is the sign of his coming? Now, this has to do with his coming to the earth to establish his kingdom, and the church is not in the picture here at all. The church actually is gone by the time you get to the end of the age here. It's the last days of the nation Israel. Now, we believe that he's talking about the Great Tribulation period. Somebody says, can you know that? Why, sure we know that, because he labels it the Great Tribulation period right in this discourse. I imagine that some folk thought that some fundamental preacher thought of that term, the Great Tribulation. Our Lord's the one who thought of it. He's the one that gave it its name, and we'll be coming to that next time when we see the Great Tribulation period. That is, if we don't get to it today. And we're not moving too fast through here, because this is a very important section, by the way. Now, you'll notice here, and Jesus answered and said unto them, take heed that no man deceive you. Verse 4. Now, that word, take heed and let no man deceive you, is, I think, to characterize the entire age. And we're in the front end of it, of course. But it's a word of caution that's given and will be especially true in the Great Tribulation period, because that's when the Antichrist is to appear. But we are told today elsewhere to beware of false teachers, not false prophets. Anybody starts prophesying today, you can poo-poo them right out of the scene as far as the Christian is concerned, because prophets are not for this period, but we are to beware of false teachers. And there are a great many of those around. We must test it by Scripture. I read a letter, maybe some of you will recall it, from a lady that was in a cult, and how the Lord delivered her out of that cult. Fact of the matter is, I have another letter here before me, and it just came in, and I'd like to share it with you because of the fact that it illustrates what I'm talking about. This comes from a woman who apparently has a very important position in an insurance company in downtown Los Angeles. Now, she says here, I'm reading now, about 20 years ago, a well-meaning friend introduced me to, and I can't mention it, it's a cult, and you mention it, you get in trouble on the radio, so I don't mention it, I don't want to get in trouble. A friend introduced her to this cult. After going to her church for 1 year as her recruit, I switched on the radio during lunch. You were giving your noon Bible study. I listened and learned. And then she tells about how her entire family then went to a good church in the area in which she lived. Friends, may I say to you that you need to beware today of false teaching. There's a lot of it around, not only in Southern California, but all over this land today. And he says, take heed that no man deceive you, for many shall come in my name, saying, I'm Christ, and shall deceive many. Now there are to be false Christs. We've had them. There are few around today. Not as many right now as there were a few years ago. We had a couple here in Southern California. One had a holy city up here in Northern California. But whether it's Northern or Southern California, you don't have any holy cities, not in this state or any other state for that matter. But this man was a man that he expected.

any minute to be called to Washington to solve the problems of the world. Well, you don't send to the holy city in California to get the solution to the problems of the world. One's coming from the Holy of Holies in heaven someday, and he'll solve the problems. Now, in the end time, there is to be a false Christ. Now, I believe that our Lord, there upon the Mount of Olives, looked down to the end of the age, to this great tribulation period, and here at the beginning, he's bridging the gap. Now, I recognize that there are many good teachers today, much better than I am, that take the position that immediately he moves to the end of the age. Well, I think you find the fulfillment of it, the entire spectrum of the scriptures fulfilled at the end. But I do think he's bridging the gap. Now, if you disagree with that, you'll be in mighty good company, I know. But, of course, if you want to be right, I'm sure you'll want to go along with me right here. Now, will you notice this? He says, many shall come in my name, saying I am Christ, and shall deceive many. That's the rider on the white horse at the end of the age when Antichrist comes. Ye shall hear of wars and rumors of wars. See that ye be not troubled, for all these things must come to pass, but the end is not yet. Wars and rumors of wars are not signs that we're at the end of the age by any means. And I think he's bridging now the gap. It's so easy to think a major war is indicative that we're at the end of the age. Actually, it's not. There have been, I forget how many wars, 200 and some odd major wars in the past 5,000 or 6,000 years, and I think we've had maybe 200 years of peace in that time. But wars and rumors of wars are not the sign. I remember when I was a boy, and I was just a little boy, at the end of World War I, and I remember hearing my dad and others talking about the books that were coming out then, saying that this was the end of the world, as they put it in those days, because we had just had a World War I. Well, after that, we had a worldwide depression and a World War II and the atom bomb. And during World War II, remembering what had happened in World War I, I said to my congregation when I was pastor out here in Pasadena, I said to them, after World War II, you wait and see, there'll be a wheelbarrow load of books saying that we're at the end of the world, as they'll put it, because we've had World War II. But you know, I was wrong. There wasn't a wheelbarrow load of books. There were two wheelbarrow loads of books that came out at that time, and they all were very sensational. Well, we've come a long way since World War II, and so it might be well just to listen to the Lord again and quit listening to these false teachers. And ye shall hear of wars and rumors of wars. See that ye be not troubled, for all these things must come to pass, but the end is not yet. And friends, man will never solve the problem of war. He thinks he's going to. The League of Nations was to do that, and then the United Nations, and I don't know what will be coming up in the future, but they'll have something, because nothing will work until the Prince of Peace comes. Can't have peace without him. Now, will you notice he says in verse 7, for nation shall rise against nation, and kingdom against kingdom, and there shall be famines, and pestilences, and earthquakes, and divers places. All these are the beginning of sorrows. Now, this characterizes the whole age, and we've had all of these. Right now, the population explosion has the world frightened, and rightly so, my beloved. They're starving to death by the thousands and millions, and that's going to increase. It has to increase. But the old black horse of famine hasn't ridden yet. He's going to ride one of these days, and it'll be at the end of the age that he'll really come forth. These are just the beginning of sorrows that we see today. I think we've come now to our first time word. I think now that we're entering the great tribulation period, and I believe that this is the thing that characterizes it. Now, let me very briefly mention to you what I have on my chart that might be helpful. You and I are living in the age of the church, or the age of the Holy Spirit, as some like to speak of it. And in the world today, the Bible divides mankind into three groups. Paul says, give none offense.
neither to the Jew or the Gentile or the Church of God. Those are the three groups in the world. Now he's calling out a people to his name out of both Israel and the Gentiles, and one of these days that group will be taken out of the world. Then the great tribulation begins. And I think this is what you have here now in verse 9, the beginning actually of the great tribulation period. Then shall they deliver you up to be afflicted, and shall kill you, and ye shall be hated of all nations for my name's sake. Now, who's he talking about? The church? No. He's talking about the nation Israel. This is anti-Semitism on a worldwide scale. And I'd like to inject this at this point because it's important. And I trust it might be important for Christians today. My friend, as long as the church, the true church, is in the world, you could never have worldwide anti-Semitism because the church will resist that. No real believer in the Lord Jesus could hate the Jew. That's an impossibility. Now, I think liberalism has given a false front to these people, and in the final analysis would finally turn against them. But long as the church is in the world, the true church, why, there will not be worldwide anti-Semitism. But when the true church is removed, I think it'll break out worldwide. Verse 10, and then shall many be offended, shall betray one another, and shall hate one another. And many false prophets shall arise and deceive many. Now, we are not to pay attention to false prophets. Peter says, as there were false prophets among the people, that is Israel, there will be false teachers among you. We are to beware of false teachers. And here is a warning against false prophets, which the nation Israel was to beware of. And because iniquity shall abound, the love of many shall wax cold. Now, that's a principle, of course, that you could apply that to today, as there are many principles here. A great many people today, because of the way the world is going. I met a preacher. I'd been in school with him, and he had joined everything. He'd become a liberal. He drinks his cocktails, smokes his cigarettes, and he lives just like the world. He told me, no use fighting it. He said, McGee, you don't fight City Hall, you join it. Well, I fight City Hall in that sense, by the way. I'm not about to join it. You see, because of the iniquity that's around him, he was telling me about in his church, how much of this had gotten in his church. He's not going to fight it. And because iniquity shall abound, the love of many shall wax cold. It'll be more true in that day, of course. Now, verse 13 is supposed to be a startling verse, but he that shall endure unto the end, the same shall be saved. Now, he that shall endure unto the end. Well, now somebody says, you see, you got to endure. Yeah, but who endures? Well, when I read the book of Revelation, I find out that he stopped the whole forces of nature and of evil and even of good. And he said, we're going to seal so many. Who is it that's going to endure to the end? Those that he sealed at the beginning, of course. And he says, my sheep, regardless of the period or regardless of the sheep, they're going to make it through to the end. He said that when he starts out with 100 sheep, he always comes through. Now, who is it that endures to the end? Those that are his will be recognized because they'll endure to the end. I think, again, we got a great principle there. When somebody says to me today, I knew so-and-so, he was very active in the church, he was a deacon in the church, and now he's gone into sin. Is he a child of God? I can't answer it. I don't know what to say. Because I don't know. Really, I don't know. We just have to wait. I tell them that the pigs will eventually get to the pig pen, and the prodigal sons will all get back to the father's house eventually. It is confusing to find a son in the pig pen, and sometimes you find a little pig up in the father's house. And Peter says the sow that was washed has returned to a wallowing again. The pig did get up there. One of the little pigs went up with the prodigal son, got a nice little pink ribbon around his neck, and he had his teeth washed with Pepsodent. And I want to tell you, he looked very much like a real believer, but he wasn't, you see. He that shall endure to the end, the same shall be saved. You just have to wait. Sometimes a sheep gets in the mud. Sometimes a son gets into the pig pen, but he's going to get out, friends. Why? Because he has a wonderful shepherd. A sheep is safe
because we've got a wonderful shepherd, friends. And that's what he's saying.

0: saying here, the same shall be saved. Now, we come to another strong statement. I'm going to save it till next time to go into detail. And the gospel of the kingdom shall be preached in all the world for a witness unto all nations, and then shall the end come. Now, some that do not agree with the premillennial interpretation, we have a lot of amillennialists running around today, and an amillennialist is, well, that's it, ah. That's what you think of when you hear that. They believe that, some of us believe, there are two or three gospels, that there's a gospel of the kingdom and gospel of the grace of God, and that God has several methods of saving people. I'm going to talk about that next time when we talk about this gospel of the kingdom, of whether God has several methods, or whether really he has only one method, and actually these today that are trying to say that there are several gospels, actually don't they really believe that there are at least two ways of being saved? And friends, God has never had but one way to save sinners, and that's through the death of Christ on the cross. And we can show that next time. We're going to begin right there. Until then, may God richly bless you, my beloved.
1: If you're finding that Jesus' teaching in Matthew is speaking to you, you know we'd love to help you keep going. 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And as the story continues to unfold, hop aboard next time and travel with us through the Bible.

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1: Kidnapped in the African nation of Niger, or Niger as some call it, American missionary Kevin Rideout was held in captivity for 9 months. But now he's been released and returned safely home to his family.

0: For 19 years, Kevin Rideout worked as a Christian missionary pilot for SIM International. On October 21st of last year, he was kidnapped by three armed men near his home in the capital city of Niamey. The details of his release, as well as the identity of his captors, remain unclear, but SIM released this statement. Krista and the rest of Kevin's family are profoundly grateful for the prayers offered on their behalf by people around the world throughout his captivity. And they're right. Whoever else may have been involved securing his release, it was the Lord who deserves the praise. Welcome to Haven Today. I'm David Wolin, sharing the great story that's all about Jesus. We're continuing today in a series called Born Again, The Message of the Great Awakening. And of course, as with any big moment in history, if you're living through it, you can't see it in the same way that history one day will. Yet, even in the 1730s, it was clear then to born-again believers that God was doing something. The Holy Spirit was stirring great numbers of people through the simple preaching of the gospel, as faithful preachers simply opened up their Bibles and taught directly from the scriptures, calling the religious to repent from trying to save themselves through their own works and good deeds, and also urging those whose sin was more on the surface to come and repent and look to Christ and receive the new birth that Jesus describes in John chapter 3. This was one of the great themes of the Great Awakening. And yet again, what was happening was the work of the Holy Spirit. And although the Lord was working through many different people, there was one young preacher whose rhetorical ability, and having been trained already for the stage early in life, that allowed him to be heard by crowds so large it was hard for skeptics to believe the reports were true.
1: Whitfield is the great preacher of the Great Awakening, and he's by far the most famous preacher at the time. He's really arguably the first sort of full-blown modern celebrity in any field.
0: Right.
1: So we think that by the end of Whitfield's life, something like 75% of the American colonists had heard him preach in person. I mean, he's a phenomenally gifted and talented preacher, but his preaching is just down the line orthodox Bible, evangelical preaching of the gospel.
0: The voice of Dr. Thomas Kidd. I was absolutely fascinated by what he had to say, so much so that he'll be back with us throughout this series, and I'm appreciating so much just having a trained historian who is also a fellow Christian believer. This helps ground us with the facts of what God was doing during the Great Awakening. We'll hear more of that conversation in a few moments. But first, I'm excited to tell you about a recent film made by Christian believers, our friends at Sight and Sound, which historically has been a Christian theater company. Now they're making Christian films as well. And their recent movie, called A Great Awakening, tells the story of George Whitfield through the eyes of his unbelieving friend, Benjamin Franklin, whose initial interest in him was based on what people had been saying about his preaching ministry over in England.
2: Mr. Franklin, a reverend named George...
3: Whitfield, yes, I'm aware of him and his departure from England for our colonies.
2: He's been drawing tremendous crowds, as large as...
3: 25,000. You know, since my youth, I have struggled to believe that a single voice, say that of an army general, could be heard by thousands of his soldiers without significant aid in volume amplification.
2: Yes, sir. Anyway, he...
3: Now, I am not doubting Whitfield's skill as a powerful orator. I am doubting, however, the unfounded claim that he can be heard and understood by so many. There's simply not enough data to support such a claim, and without evidence, I won't believe it.
2: You don't believe the stories from London are true?
3: I believe that fish grow larger as they cross the Atlantic.
0: A clip from the new movie called A Great Awakening from Sight and Sound. This is incredibly well done. So much to commend about this film, but for me, the best part, by far, is how much of George Whitfield's own words captured in his original sermons, many of which were transcribed as he spoke and was preaching extemporaneously. Those sermons are preserved for us as part of the historical record. And in this film, with exemplary acting, significant portions of those messages actually make it into the film. The very words that the Lord used to bring people to faith almost 300 years ago can now be heard afresh in our ears. This is a great film, simply to have and enjoy, but perhaps it can be more than that. This might be a way to inspire a conversation with loved ones. I've watched it with my own children, and actually, I want to speak to that. This movie got a PG-13 rating, and I'll tell you why. It shows Whitfield preaching to coal miners who begin to throw rocks at him, and then he's struck in the face and yet continues to preach with blood streaming down, even as those who were throwing stones soon begin to fall to their knees with tears of repentance. Now, as grandparents and parents, this is a call that we have to make with younger viewers. So if you're concerned about the rating, I just want you to know why. And honestly, for me, this was part of the basis of a conversation that we had as a family after watching. Why would someone like George Whitfield risk their life preaching the gospel even after getting hurt?

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This really is a remarkable film, and we have it for you here at Haven. It's on DVD. 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And now, stirring our hearts with the truth of the gospel of Jesus Christ, who is still at work in our world today, here's City Light with Saved My Soul.

0: This is Haven Today. I'm David Wolin, and joining us again, Dr. Thomas Kidd. He's research professor at Midwestern Baptist Theological Seminary. The focus of your academic career has been history, and we are talking about a very important piece of history. So, Dr. Kidd, welcome back.
1: Thanks for having me.
0: So yesterday we were talking about the beginnings of the Great Awakening, and in particular beginning to tell the story of George Whitefield, who is certainly not the only person of significance in the Great Awakening, but I think it'd be hard to deny that he's sort of at the center of it all, isn't he?
1: He is. You know, today we tend to know more about Jonathan Edwards, who is the greatest theologian of the Great Awakening, and also John Wesley, especially if you have any Methodist background, you tend to know Wesley as the founder of Methodism. And Wesley is the great organizer of the Great Awakening, I would say.
0: Right.
1: But Whitefield is the great preacher of the Great Awakening. And he's by far the most famous preacher at the time. He's really arguably the first sort of full-blown modern celebrity in any field. I mean, which is extraordinary when you think about what a celebrity-driven culture that we live in. But I have a hard time explaining to students, like, he's a lot bigger celebrity than any celebrity in America today in terms of how comprehensive his reach is.
0: Right.
1: So we think that by the end of Whitefield's life, something like 75% of the American colonists had heard him preach in person.
0: Yeah, that's unbelievable. I mean, that's mind-blowing.
1: And, you know, you think, who would be the biggest? Is it Taylor Swift? I'm in Kansas City, so we have a special connection to Taylor Swift. And it's like, you know, what percentage has seen her in concert in person? You know, 1 or 2% of the American population? So 75% from a Christian view, I mean, God is making something happen here.
0: That's right.
1: That nobody had ever seen before. I mean, because Whitefield's, I mean, he's a phenomenally gifted and talented preacher, but his preaching is just down the line Orthodox Bible, you know, evangelical preaching of the gospel. And so the Spirit is stirring people to come en masse to these meetings.
0: You know, in our modern context, I can't help. I'm sure it's in many ways different, but I can't help but kind of think of Billy Graham and the kind of reach, influence, kind of massive persona that he had.

0: traffic range because Whitfield didn't have airplanes.
1: Right.
0: Whitfield, I would say, is a bigger deal in his time than even Graham was in his time. And that that just, I mean, for those of us who remember and grew up with Billy Graham, I mean, he was phenomenally well-known and respected and sensational, especially early in his ministry.
1: Yeah. And, you know, one of the things that strikes me yesterday, we left off Whitfield at this point is still in England and he's becoming a sensation really fast. Politics, which are hard to entirely wrap our heads around, but we kind of get the idea. He's resented by many, perhaps in terms of the clergy, resented maybe by more than appreciate him, but the people just cannot get enough of him. He's having to preach outside. And what really struck me was you'd think, well, this is somebody who's really been building a career over time. No, like he's college age almost. He's in his early 20s at best here.
0: That's right. Yeah. I mean, he's in his early 20s, mid 20s when he really starts to become, an international phenomenon the way that he is. And so, I mean, he is, you know, a college educated man and
1: right.
0: grows up in the Church of England. So it's not as if, you know, he's just the rawest of all raw converts, but it is clearly that preaching talent, the gifting, and then, the anointing of the Lord on his ministry that's drawing so many people in. But I would also say that he is a master of the use of the new media of his time, which basically means, you know, cheap print and, you know, wide news coverage and newspapers.
1: Yeah. So he's still in England. How did he find himself leaving England, where he had so much success and acclaim, and finding himself across the ocean in the colonies?
0: Yeah, well, he comes to America 7 times during his career. As you said, he spends most of his life in England, and he's from England. But his first visit is a little under the radar because he had been encouraged by the Wesleys to consider coming as a missionary. And so he comes and spends some time in Georgia, but doesn't spend very long in America at that time. His second visit is the big one. And so now he's becoming an internationally recognized preacher. There is news coverage of his preaching in England that starts to reach America 2 years before his big preaching tour. And people like Benjamin Franklin, who's in the news business in Philadelphia, start to notice these reports and they kind of wonder, well, what's that all about? But they're hearing about it, you know, 2 years before he actually comes for the big preaching tour. And then he comes in 1739 and he's first in Philadelphia and in Pennsylvania and New Jersey. And then he goes to the South. And then probably the most spectacular moment is when he goes to New England in 1740.
1: Yeah. And this is interesting, too, just thinking a little bit more broadly about what the Lord was doing in history at that time, knowing what we know about Whitfield and how impressive his ministry seems to be and his preaching and the results of the preaching. We might imagine him sort of like with a little match going around and lighting little fires as he goes. But in fact, the Lord's already been moving. You were talking yesterday about Jonathan Edwards, who they became friends. But the Great Awakening within that context of his church was what, 4, 5, 6 years ago, you know, before that. And so they'd already seen an uprising of people coming to faith and seeing these just incredible numbers professing faith in Christ. And so Whitfield is sort of, in a sense, with that successful preaching tour, sort of piggybacking on something that people already kind of have a category for.
0: Yes. So Edwards' revival in Northampton, Massachusetts is in 1734 and 35. Mm-hmm. So that's around the time when Whitfield is getting converted at Oxford. And so That revival we usually think of as the kind of beginning of the First Great Awakening, mm-hmm. the Northampton revival.

0: Bible, and it also produces Edward's faithful narrative of the surprising work of God in Northampton, which is, you know, outside the Book of Acts, I suppose, is the most important revival account in church history.
1: So that is a book. They did not title books back then like we do today. They're usually complete sentences.
0: Yeah, with lots of semicolons. And so it's really important to notice that the Edward's faithful narrative was published the first time in London, not in America. And so Whitfield had read Edward's faithful narrative long before Whitfield and Edwards met in person. That gave Whitfield and many other people a kind of template for what you should expect to see happen in real revival. Finally, in October of 1740, Whitfield goes to Northampton and gets to meet Edwards, who he's admired for years at that point.
1: Yeah, another one of those significant relationships that marks Edwards' career. But I'm struck by the fact that there were actually some difficulties relationally between people. Maybe a little bit of kind of early friction, if I read this right, but between Whitfield and Edwards, but that pales in comparison to what was going on between Whitfield and the Wesleys, because there was this famous break that I think was already in the works at this point. And you can almost see the spiritual tug of war going on. The Spirit of God is calling all these masses of people to himself through his word, faithfully preached. And he's using Whitfield and the Wesleys to do it. And yet they cannot seem to get along. And it almost looks like a supernatural attempt to derail the Great Awakening.
0: Yeah. Yeah. I mean, it's a good reminder that these are just people. I mean, they're you know, people God is using. But like anybody God uses in ministry, I mean, they're not perfect people, and there you also are not surprised to find that there's egos involved with this. I mean, and so I think one of the things that helps explain it for me is that John Wesley and Jonathan Edwards are both, I think, 11 years older than Whitfield.
1: Yeah.
0: There was a time where Whitfield described John Wesley as his spiritual father. But then when Whitfield becomes the famous one, the relationship somewhat flips, where Whitfield is kind of giving John Wesley orders. And I just don't think John Wesley liked that very much. And so, you know, Whitfield is telling John Wesley, you have to start preaching without notes. You have to, you need to stop using manuscripts because it's restricting the effectiveness of your preaching. I mean, you know, imagine somebody, you know, who's in his mid-20s, just started out, and he's telling a guy in his mid-30s who's been at this for a while, it just doesn't generate good feelings. So it also happens that Wesley and Whitfield are on opposite sides of the Calvinist-Arminian debate about free will and predestination. And that's sort of the framework through which their split happens. And I think that is the reason the split happens. But there's also, you know, personality issues, age difference issues. They have an extremely bitter falling out over the difference between Calvinist and Arminian theology. Wesley publishes against Whitfield and says, you know, you represent God as worse than the devil. I mean, it's just, you know, they're really saying things that's difficult to come back from. And they're estranged for about 25 years. Happily, they kind of sort of made up about 25 years later. And that's when they kind of agreed to disagree. And so Wesley, when Whitfield dies in 1770, Wesley preached at Whitfield's memorial service in London. Mm-hmm. Whitfield died in America, but they had a memorial for him in London. It's a kind of a sweet moment after a lot of, you know, bad stuff had gone down between them, that Wesley is able at that point to commend Whitfield for his ministry and even for his commitment to their friendship, which Whitfield never really kind of let it go. I mean, he would check back in with Charles and say, do you think he'd talk to me? You know? And

0: So they finally, you know, did what Christians should do, which is, you know, say, look, we're brothers in Christ and we should be able to be in the same room together.
1: Absolutely. Well, they'll be in the same heaven together.
0: Yes.
1: And, you know, you bring it back to scripture, the critical, critical importance of unity in the body of Christ. And the longing, I think, that we have even hearing their story to see that change. And there's a lot of lessons in that for today. But speaking of today, we're at time again. So we're going to have to pause this and pick it up again tomorrow. And tomorrow, I really would like to get into just talking about the impact of the Great Awakening at large. And we're talking about the people that the Lord used, but I think it's really important to take the larger view of what was happening, and then the impact of it, of what the Lord can and has done in history, because he keeps doing this over and over and over again in the grand sweep of history. And I think there's something to pay attention to there as well. But for today, Dr. Thomas Kidd, thank you very much. This was a riveting discussion.
0: Thank you for having me.
1: This is Haven Today. I'm David Wolin, and we'll have Dr. Kidd back with us tomorrow to continue this true story of George Whitefield and the Great Awakening. But first, I do want to let you know that we would love to send you the film A Great Awakening on DVD. It's our way of saying thank you for your gift of ministry support, so greatly needed to keep this ministry of Haven reaching listeners every day. 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I'm David Wolin. Won't you come back again next time? We'll be keeping it all about Jesus. It's the great story here on Haven Today. For your walk with Jesus, I'm David Wolin with Haven Today, inviting you to anchor your day in God's Word. Sometimes fear is a good thing. Common sense fear that prevents you from doing something dangerous or foolish. But there is a kind of fear that has no place in the Christian life, the kind that hinders you in obeying the Lord, or the kind that moves ahead when God is calling you to trust Him and wait. In Christ, that kind of courage is possible because He has already gone ahead of you and is with you. We can step forward like Joshua did in faith when God said to him, "Have I not commanded you? Be strong and courageous. Do not be frightened and do not be dismayed, for the Lord your God is with you wherever you go." Get more encouragement for your walk with Jesus at haventoday.org.
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3: 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When

A warm welcome to our program, Prophecy for Today, where we study biblical prophecy and its application to our daily life. It's a wonderful day to worship God. I'm William Steves. Let's pray. Dear Heavenly Father, I thank you that you are a God of perfect justice. Thank you that, no matter how dark the world may seem, or how much wrong seems to triumph, you are nevertheless seated on the throne, and no one can forever escape your justice. I thank you also that you are a God of mercy, and that you have created a way that your justice can nevertheless allow me to come before the throne forgiven. May I never forget the wonders of your forgiveness, and it's in the name of my Savior I pray. Amen.

Maranatha, friends, the Lord is coming. Psalm 7, 9-11. Oh, let the wickedness of the wicked come to an end, but establish the just. For the righteous God trieth the hearts and reins. My defense is of God, which saveth the upright in heart. God judgeth the righteous, and God is angry with the wicked every day. In this psalm, David expresses the prayer and hope of believers throughout all ages. O Lord, how long until you make an end of sin? David greatly desires that the wickedness of man would come to an end, but he recognizes that such things can only be accomplished by the work of the mighty judge. It is God who will establish the just, because God must see and evaluate the hearts of man. But look at the confidence that David expresses. My defense is of God. We can have that same confidence in God. Although God is indeed angry with the wicked every day, he nevertheless upholds and defends

we can have that same confidence in God. Although God is indeed angry with the wicked every day, he nevertheless upholds and defends his righteous children. You're listening to Prophecy for Today. I'm William Steves. Today's letter comes from Massachusetts. Our listener writes, "Thank you for your faithfulness in proclaiming the gospel. May God continue enabling you to do so freely and boldly. We are blessed to serve the Lord, and we rejoice that we have been enabled to serve him in this way." 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We here at the People's Gospel Hour would be blessed to hear from you. 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Our mailing address is The People's Gospel Hour, Post Office Box 1660, Halifax, Nova Scotia, Canada, B3J3A1. And our United States address is The People's Gospel Hour, Post Office Box 55862, Boston, Massachusetts, 02205.

0: And now, the familiar voice of Pastor Perry F. Rockwood, who is at home with the Lord.
1: Shall we pray, Father in heaven? We bow in the presence of God today, God who is holy, God who is righteous, God who is merciful, God who is love. We bow before thee because there is no other. Thou alone art the Savior of the world. And I pray today that thou wilt minister to the hearts of each one listening in. Father, these are days of many burdens, many difficulties. We know we're living in dangerous times, perilous times. But Father, we have thee to comfort us day by day. I pray for each one listening in, and I pray very especially for those who are not saved. Lord, draw them to thyself. I pray in Jesus' name, amen. We saw yesterday the great event that God sent Jesus Christ, his Son, into this world. The Creator of the world has visited this world. Now today, the second great fact, God the Holy Spirit has come down to this earth and is still here. Now this is an amazing fact. God did not abandon the world in which he sent his Son. Even though that love was requited by the crucifixion of the Holy One, how strictly just it would have been had God then and there entirely deserted this rebellious race. He spared not the angels that sinned, but cast them down to hell and delivered them into chains of darkness to be reserved unto judgment, 2 Peter 2:4. Why then should he continue to deal in mercy with a race that has committed a crime which far surpassed the wickedness and any sin of any angel? All God's ways are past finding out. Where sin abounded, grace did much more abound. The day of God's wrath was postponed. A world guilty of murdering God's beloved Son was granted a reprieve. In marvelous long-suffering, God gave the world an opportunity to repent and reap the benefits of the divine death. The Holy Spirit has come down to this earth. Now here's an amazing fact. There is a divine person on earth today. He has been here now for over 1900 years, unseen, unknown, and unappreciated by the world, yet here. Like the absence of the Lord Jesus, the presence of the Holy Spirit has a double bearing, a bearing upon the world and a bearing upon the church. His relation to the world is a solemn and an awful one. The Holy Spirit hears to convict the world of its terrible crime in rejecting and crucifying the Son of God.

John 16, when he has come, he will reprove the world of sin and of righteousness and of judgment. Of sin, because they believe not me. Of righteousness, because I go to my Father and ye see me no more. Of judgment, because the prince of this world is judged. These verses do not refer to the work of the Holy Spirit in individual sinners, but speaks of the consequences of his presence on earth toward the world. Of course, he deals with individual sinners in that way too, to bring conviction of sin. But the Holy Spirit brings sinners to repentance. And of course, this is exactly what we pray for day by day. The Holy Spirit has this relationship to the world. And in a sense that he is now here, the Holy Spirit would not be present at all if the Lord Jesus had not been cast out of the world. The Holy Spirit is here to fill the place of the absent Christ. The presence of the Holy Spirit is the demonstration of the fact that Christ is absent. Therefore, it is that his presence here reproves the world of the cause of Christ's absence, reproves the world of its awful crime in putting to death the Lord of glory. He reproves the world of sin. Furthermore, the presence here of the Holy Spirit reproves the world of righteousness. Of righteousness because Christ has gone to the Father and the world sees him no more, nor will it see him until he returns in judgment. The righteousness of which the Spirit reproves or convicts is the righteousness of God the Father in his exaltation to his own right hand of the one cast out of the world. And the presence here of the Holy Spirit convicts the world of judgment, because Satan, the prince of this world, is already judged. Like the fact of the Lord's rejection by the world, the presence of the Holy Spirit on earth has a bearing upon the church in a very special way. God has overruled the issues of this great fact. Though the presence here of the Holy Spirit condemns the world, it involves infinite blessing for the church. Churchward, the Holy Spirit is here to take the place of our absent, wonderful Savior. He is here to quicken. And as Christ quickened, he's going to quicken. He is here to teach, as Christ taught. He is here to comfort, Christ has comforted. In short, the Holy Spirit is here to do for God's people what Christ would have done had he remained upon the earth. And how wonderful it is to know the presence and power of the Holy Spirit in our midst. Friends, we need today the quickening power of the Spirit of God, the filling of the Spirit of God, as never before. Oh, how wonderful it is to have the presence of the Holy Spirit with us. And we are praying to that end that God will anoint us all, that we'll see revival in our souls. Oh, we're so lukewarm. We're so indifferent. We're so prosaic. The Bible says, seek first the kingdom of God and his righteousness, and all these other things shall be added unto us. But we're seeking first things of self, things of the world, things of the ways of this world, the thinking of this world, the philosophy of this world, and how we need to put the Lord Jesus Christ first in our lives, that he might be our Lord. Oh, how wonderful it is to walk with God in the light of his word. And I pray today that God will revive our hearts afresh. God will convict us of our indifference and coldness and lukewarmness. Oh, today that we might have a love for souls. Today that we might have a love for the Word of God. Today that we might have a burden for prayer. Today that we might have a desire to glorify our wonderful Savior as never before. We need to get back to first love. To first love. Remember when we first loved the Lord? How everything changed? How the Bible was a precious new book? And today, we've left our first love. May the Lord speak to us to get back to our first love, to love the Lord Jesus with all of our hearts. This broadcast is sponsored by the People's Gospel Hour, Halifax, Nova Scotia, Canada, B3J3A1. Our United States address, the People's Gospel Hour, Box 55862. Boston, Massachusetts, 02205. Now, until the same time tomorrow, the Lord willing, Pastor Perry F. Rockwood, may the Lord bless you and make you a blessing.

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1: Let me ask you a question. What did you have to do with being adopted into the kingdom of God? You and I had nothing to do with it. Listen, if you'll analyze your life, you'll have to look at your life this way, that you are a continuous recipient of the grace of God. God's grace floods towards you. God's grace pours towards you. God's grace mounts around you. God's grace is under you, over you, surrounding you. Everything we are, everything we have can all be traced back to the grace of God. And I want to tell you, my friend, the next time you think that you're somebody and you want to be proud and get egotistical, you just visualize yourself in the middle of the Pacific Ocean where it's about 10 miles deep, and you think about how mighty and great you are. If you're out there in the middle of the ocean, how great you are. Little old nothing in the middle of the vast Pacific.
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2: Tonight's going to be partially cloudy with a 30% chance of showers and a risk of a thunderstorm and a low of 10. Tomorrow's going to have a mix of sun and cloud with a 30% chance of showers and a high of 26. And tomorrow night's going to be clear with a low of 11. For your local five-day forecast, you can download our Discover Estevan app.
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4: Tonight's going to be partially cloudy with a 30% chance of showers and a risk of a thunderstorm and a low of 10. Tomorrow's going to have a mix of sun and cloud with a 30% chance of showers and a high of 26. And tomorrow night's going to be clear with a low of 11. For your local 5-day forecast, you can download our Discover Estevan app.
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1: Tonight's going to be partially cloudy with a 30% chance of showers and a risk of a thunderstorm and a low of 10. Tomorrow's going to have a mix of sun and cloud with a 30% chance of showers and a high of 26. And tomorrow night's going to be clear with a low of 11. For your local 5-day forecast, you can download our Discover Estevan app.
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6: Tonight's going to be partially cloudy with a 30% chance of showers and a risk of a thunderstorm and a low of 10. Tomorrow's going to have a mix of sun and cloud with a 30% chance of showers and a high of 26. And tomorrow night's going to be clear with a low of 11. For your local 5-day forecast, you can download our Discover Estevan app.
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2: Tonight's going to be partially cloudy with a 30% chance of showers and a risk of a thunderstorm and a low of 10. Tomorrow's going to have a mix of sun and cloud with a 30% chance of showers and a high of 26. And tomorrow night's going to be clear with a low of 11. For your local 5-day forecast, you can download our Discover Estevan app.
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6: Tonight's going to be partially cloudy with a 30% chance of showers and a risk of a thunderstorm and a low of 10. Tomorrow's going to have a

0: Mix of sun and cloud with a 30% chance of showers and a high of 26. And tomorrow night's going to be clear with a low of 11. For your local 5-day forecast, you can download our Discover Estevan app.
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2: Tonight's going to be partially cloudy with a 30% chance of showers and a risk of a thunderstorm and a low of 10. Tomorrow's going to have a mix of sun and cloud with a 30% chance of showers and a high of 26. And tomorrow night's going to be clear with a low of 11. For your local 5-day forecast, you can download our Discover Estevan app.
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4: Tonight's going to be partially cloudy with a 30% chance of showers and a risk of a thunderstorm and a low of 10. Tomorrow's going to have a mix of sun and clouds with a 30% chance of showers and a high of 26. And tomorrow night's going to be clear with a low of 11. For your local 5-day forecast, you can download our Discover Estevan app.
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2: Tonight's going to be partially cloudy with a 30% chance of showers and a risk of a thunderstorm and a low of 10. Tomorrow's going to have a mix of sun and cloud with a 30% chance of showers and a high of 26. And tomorrow night's going to be clear with a low of 11. For your local 5-day forecast, you can download our Discover Estevan app.
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3: Tonight's going to be partially cloudy with a 30% chance of showers and a risk of a thunderstorm and a low of 10. Tomorrow's going to have a mix of sun and cloud with a 30% chance of showers and a high of 26. And tomorrow night's going to be clear with a low of 11. For your local 5-day forecast, you can download our Discover Estevan app.
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2: Tonight's going to be partially cloudy with a 30% chance of showers and a risk of a thunderstorm and a low of 10. Tomorrow's going to have a mix of sun and cloud with a 30% chance of showers and a high of 26. And tomorrow night's going to be clear with a low of 11. For your local 5-day forecast, you can download our Discover Estevan app.
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5: Discover Estevan Weather.
6: Tonight's going to be partially cloudy with a 30% chance of showers and a risk of a thunderstorm and a low of 10. Tomorrow's going to have a mix of sun and cloud with a 30% chance of showers and a high of 26. And tomorrow night's going to be clear with a low of 11. For your local 5-day forecast, you can download our Discover Estevan app.
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2: Tonight's going to be partially cloudy with a 30% chance of showers and a risk of a thunderstorm and a low of 10. Tomorrow's going to have a mix of sun and cloud with a 30% chance of showers and a high of 26. And tomorrow night's going to be clear with a low of 11. For your local 5-day forecast, you can download our Discover Estevan app.
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1: Tonight's going to be partially cloudy with a 30% chance of showers and a risk of a thunderstorm and a low of 10. Tomorrow's going to have a mix of sun and cloud with a 30% chance of showers and a high of 26. And tomorrow night's going to be clear with a low of 11. For your local 5-day forecast, you can download our Discover Estevan app.
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1: Tonight's going to be partially cloudy with a 30% chance of showers and a risk of a thunderstorm and a low of 10. Tomorrow's going to have a mix of sun and cloud with a 30% chance of showers and a high of 26. And tomorrow night's going to be clear with a low of 11. For your local

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4: Tonight's going to be partially cloudy with a 30% chance of showers and a risk of a thunderstorm and a low of 10. Tomorrow's going to have a mix of sun and cloud with a 30% chance of showers and a high of 26. And tomorrow night's going to be clear with a low of 11. For your local 5-day forecast, you can download our Discover Estevan app.
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2: Tonight's going to be partially cloudy with a 30% chance of showers and a risk of a thunderstorm and a low of 10. Tomorrow's going to have a mix of sun and cloud with a 30% chance of showers and a high of 26. And tomorrow night's going to be clear with a low of 11. For your local 5-day forecast, you can download our Discover Estevan app.
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4: Discover Estevan weather.
5: Tonight's going to be partially cloudy with a 30% chance of showers and a risk of a thunderstorm and a low of 10. Tomorrow's going to have a mix of sun and cloud with a 30% chance of showers and a high of 26. And tomorrow night's going to be clear with a low of 11. For your local 5-day forecast, you can download our Discover Estevan app.
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2: Tonight's going to be partially cloudy with a 30% chance of showers and a risk of a thunderstorm and a low of 10. Tomorrow's going to have a mix of sun and cloud with a 30% chance of showers and a high of 26. And tomorrow night's going to be clear with a low of 11. For your local 5-day forecast, you can download our Discover Estevan app.
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5: Discover Estevan weather.
6: Tonight's going to be partially cloudy with a 30% chance of showers and a risk of a thunderstorm and a low of 10. Tomorrow's going to have a mix of sun and cloud with a 30% chance of showers and a high of 26. And tomorrow night's going to be clear with a low of 11. For your local 5-day forecast, you can download our Discover Estevan app.
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2: Good morning. It's Wednesday, August 19th. We'll hear what the recent heavy rain means for harvest across the southeast. An Estevan youth is sharing his story on a Saskatchewan-produced television series, and temperatures are climbing to a high of 29 today. For Discover Estevan News, I'm Daniel Esplin. Heavy rain in southeast Saskatchewan is temporarily slowing harvest progress. Sabe Holzer of Holzer Farms near Torquay says pea crops were the most vulnerable, while most cereal and canola crops are not yet mature enough for major impacts.
3: As far as other crop like canola or cereals, most of that stuff, it was too immature yet for it to adversely affect it, from what I can see, other than the fact that with wheat and durum, possibly barley, also potentially lay a lot of it down because it was such a high volume of rain. And we do see some more lodging than we had previous.
2: Harvest activity is expected to resume once fields dry out later this week. Estevan youth Micah is getting the chance to share his experiences on the Saskatchewan-produced television series, How We Do It. The show focuses on children of all abilities and features short 7-minute episodes. Micah, who has cerebral palsy, said he is glad people with disabilities can see themselves represented on the show. His episodes are 13 through 15, and a watch party with about 40 friends and family members was held in Estevan at the end of July to celebrate their release. Find the links for the TV series on our story at Discover Estevan. The town of Lampman has created Memory Lane to preserve local stories and memories. The project uses QR codes to connect people with digital albums featuring community history and events. Here's Kayla McLaren, administrative assistant with the town of Lampman, explaining what's included.
4: We're at the fourth annual Music in the Park with the Shirley Carson Therapeutic Park. They've got their own album that will have pictures and videos of the live music and little chapters for each following annual event.
2: Residents can access the albums by scanning QR codes around town. Creep feeding provides supplemental feed to calves before weaning to increase pre-weaning gains and weaning weights. Livestock and feed extension specialist Jennifer Hayden says the practice can also help calves adjust more easily to backgrounding diets when conditions are right.
5: The economics are most favorable when cattle prices are strong and feed costs are relatively low. Contrary to past beliefs, creep feeding does not reduce the nutritional demands on the cow. Calves prefer milk and will continue nursing as long as milk is available.
2: Hayden says producers need to weigh cattle prices and feed costs when deciding if creep feeding makes economic sense. And today is the day to bid, buy, and save with the Discover Estevan online auction. The first items start to close at 12:35 this afternoon, so if something's on your watch list, now's the time to make sure you're ready.
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2: The Estevan Archery Club met over the weekend to hold their annual outdoor 3D shoot at their courses. Board member Jared Purick says the event had plenty for archers to shoot at in the area.
6: So we had two courses set up with 3D targets and 20 targets on each course. You just walk around and shoot your targets. That's about it.
2: Purick says the event helps archers practice their skills ahead of the fall hunting season. Cardiff's Carter Beck is moving up the Atlanta Braves minor league system. Beck has been promoted to the High A Rome Emperors after a strong start with the Augusta Green Jackets. As the 26th overall pick in this year's MLB draft, Beck hit over 400 in his first 11 games with Augusta, including his first professional home run. And in Major League Baseball, the Toronto Blue Jays opened their series against the Tampa Bay Rays with a 10-5 win last night. Alejandro Kirk had three hits and drove in three runs, while Kazuma Okamoto hit his 25th homer of the season to set a new Blue Jays rookie record. Toronto faces the Rays again tonight at Tropicana Field, with Max Scherzer facing Drew Rasmussen at 4:40 p.m.
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2: It's going to be a hot one today with a high of 29, feeling closer to 34. There's a 30% chance of a shower or thunderstorm through the day, with the chance continuing early tonight before things clear out and we drop to 10. Tomorrow is mainly sunny with a high of 28. Friday stays sunny at 27. Saturday reaches 28. Then we climb to 30 with more sunshine on Sunday. 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

Well, that'll get you up and dancing on a Wednesday morning. The Bangles, Walk Like an Egyptian, in Saskatchewan's best music. Colin Powers in for Rob Carney again.

0: day. I'll be filling in for Rob all week long. Thanks for letting us be a part of your day, and hope you're enjoying the great weather too. It could get really hot again this weekend. We'll take a look at those weather forecast details in just a few moments, but the big thing today, it's the last day of our summer auctions. The Save More Saskatchewan auction and our local auctions are all wrapping up today. Items will start closing later this morning and this afternoon in a lot of places, and once these great deals are gone, they will be gone. So make sure you get your bids in, especially on the ones that are still looking for opening bids or have a low amount of bids. 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

0: Chilliwack on a Wednesday morning with Saskatchewan's best music. Colin Powers in for Rob Kearney again today. Rob Kearney in the Morning, presented by JGL, your partners in agriculture. Today is the last day to bid in our summer auctions and the Save More Saskatchewan auction, and there are lots of great deals. Many that are still looking for opening bids, like a number of subscriptions for Ag 360. You can find these in the Save More Saskatchewan auction. Yeah, what could you do with more time during the growing season? Ag 360 was created by a grain farmer from the Swift Current area who was tired of entering the same information in the multiple programs, and today it's helping farmers manage their entire operation from accounting, inventory, HR, marketing, machinery management, all of that in a single platform. A full year of Ag 360 tailored to your operation is up for grabs in the Save More Saskatchewan online auction. Many are still looking for opening bids, and that means big savings for you. Go to the auction page on our website and get those bids in now. The auction wraps up today.
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5: We'll reach 29 today, feeling closer to 34 with a 30% chance of a shower or thunderstorm. That chance sticks around early tonight before things clear out and cool to a low of 10. Tomorrow is mainly sunny with a high of 28, and you can find your full forecast anytime at discoverestevan.com.
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1: Happy Wednesday, August 19th. Lampman has found a new way to preserve and share its community history. The Estevan Archery Club is helping local shooters sharpen their skills ahead of hunting season, and we're in for a much warmer day across the southeast. I'm Daniel Esplin. Recent rainfall is putting harvest plans on hold for some producers in southeast Saskatchewan. Sabe Holzer, a grain farmer near Torquay, says the region received up to 3 inches of rain after several weeks of dry conditions, which could benefit certain crops.
2: Probably the net benefit would be we promote, you know, moisture for potentially somebody that wanted to seed some fall rye or winter wheat. You'd have a better opportunity to do that into better conditions moving forward here.
1: While the moisture could also reduce fire risk, it has delayed pea harvest operations. A local youth is making a

0: television debut in a Saskatchewan series focused on inclusion. Estevan's Micah is featured in How We Do It, which brings people with different abilities and experiences together. Micah said one of the best parts is that episodes are only 7 minutes long, giving young viewers a chance to think about what they have watched. His episodes are numbers 13 through 15, and about 40 friends and family members gathered in Estevan at the end of July for a watch party celebrating the release. You can find links to the TV series featured in our story on Discover Estevan. The town of Lamon is helping preserve local history through its Memory Lane project. Residents can record stories and share photos, creating digital albums for the community. Administrative assistant with the town of Lamon, Kayla McLaren, explains.
1: We've got a project that kind of just started up within the last few months. We've gotten QR code posters posted around a few places in the town. Basically, what it is, it's a digital photo album, and the idea came about through our CAO, Teresa Biller, as well as Marianne Varoba, who is a longtime resident of the town of Lamon.
0: The albums can also be accessed through the town of Lamon's website. And in cattle news, livestock and feed extension specialist Jennifer Hayden says environmental conditions can play a major role in determining whether creep feeding pays. She says the practice may become more attractive when pastures are struggling.
2: Creep feeding can be especially beneficial during drought conditions when forage quality, water availability, and heat stress reduce milk production. In these situations, creep feed supplies additional protein and energy to support calf growth.
0: Hayden added, supplemental feed can help maintain calf performance when cows are unable to meet all of the calf's nutritional requirements. And there's still items in the Discover Estevan online auction with no bids this morning, including some sitting at just 40% off retail value. With closing starting at 12:35 today, there's still time to bid, buy, and save up to 60% on something other bidders may be overlooking.
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0: The Estevan Archery Club met over the weekend to hold their annual outdoor 3D shoot at their courses. Board member Jared Purick says the event had plenty for archers to shoot at in the area.
4: So we had two courses set up with 3D targets and 20 targets on each course. You just walk around and shoot your targets. That's about it.
0: Purick says the event helps archers practice their skills ahead of the fall hunting season. Cardiff's Carter Beck is moving up the Atlanta Braves minor league system. Beck has been promoted to the High A Rome Emperors after a strong start with the Augusta Green Jackets. As the 26th overall pick in this year's MLB draft, Beck hit over 400 in his first 11 games with Augusta, including his first professional home run. And in Major League Baseball, the Toronto Blue Jays opened their series against the Tampa Bay Rays with a 10-5 win last night. Alejandro Kirk had three hits and drove in three runs, while Kazuma Okamoto hit his 25th homer of the season to set a new Blue Jays rookie record. Toronto faces the Rays again tonight at Tropicana Field, with Max Scherzer facing Drew Rasmussen at 4:40 p.m.
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0: It's going to be a hot one today with a high of 29, feeling closer to 34. There's a 30% chance of a shower or thunderstorm through the day, with the chance continuing early tonight before things clear out and we drop to 10. Tomorrow is mainly sunny with a high of 28. Friday stays sunny at 27. Saturday reaches 28. Then we climb to 30 with more sunshine on Sunday. 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

0: With or without you, Bono and the Boys from U2 on a Wednesday morning with Saskatchewan's best music. Colin Powers here with you again, filling in for Rob Kearney this week. Well, he said yesterday that Tropicana Field has been unkind over the years for the Toronto Blue Jays. They've only won 29 games there in the last decade or so. Well, you can make it 30. The Jays picked up a big 10-5 win over the American League East leading Tampa Bay Rays at the Trop last night. And Kaz Okamoto hit his 25th home run of the season to set a new franchise rookie record for homers. That was previously held by Eric Hinsky. Yeah, let's remember some guys. Eric Hinsky. He hit 24 homers for the Jays in 2002, en route to being named American League Rookie of the Year. Now, as far as the wildcard race goes, Baltimore and Detroit lost, but Texas and Minnesota won. So it's the Rangers now holding the last American League wildcard spot, with the Jays and Twins both a half game behind. Now, there's still 6 weeks left in the regular season, I know, but the Jays got to keep it going here if they want a chance to get into the postseason. The Jays do take on the Rays again tonight, starting at 4:30. You can catch that game on AM 1190 in Weyburn, 1330 CJYM in Rosetown, and 1210 CFYM in Kinderslake.
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3: It's going to be a hot Wednesday with a high of 29, feeling closer to 34. There's a 30% chance of a shower or thunderstorm through the day, with that chance continuing into the early evening. Things clear out after that as we drop to a low of 10. Tomorrow brings plenty of sunshine and another warm high of 28. Find your full forecast anytime at discoverestevan.com.
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0: 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If you're looking for a last minute getaway, we have an all-inclusive stay for two at the beautiful Manitou Springs Resort on the shores of Little Manitou Lake. 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
0: 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Tom Cochran and Red Rider. Tom Cochran's going to be in Moose Jaw this fall, by the way. 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
2: It's Wednesday, August 19th. We'll hear what producers should consider before turning to creep feeding. A Southeast baseball prospect continues climbing through Atlanta's minor league system. And after today's high near 29, slightly cooler weather returns for the rest of the week. For Discover Estevan News, I'm Daniel Esplin. Farmers in Southeast Saskatchewan are assessing the impact of a significant weekend rainfall. Sabe Holzer of Hoser Farms near Torquay says pulse crops could see some quality concerns, but forecasts suggest producers may return to the field within days.
3: We're going to get going, and we have potentially an opportunity for a decent run here if the forecast holds true. Anybody with late-seeded crops or soybeans or something like that, I think they would definitely benefit from this rain.
2: Despite the delay, Holzer says the quality of most crops has remained relatively unaffected by the downpour. Micah from Estevan is sharing his story with viewers across Saskatchewan through the television series How We Do It. The inclusive preschool show highlights people with different abilities and experiences. Micah, who has cerebral palsy, said he is excited to be part of the program where people with disabilities can see themselves represented. He appears in episodes 13 through 15, and his family and friends celebrated the release with a watch party in Estevan at the end of July, bringing together around 40 people. How We Do It airs Saturday mornings on City TV Saskatchewan, and you can find links to the TV series in our story on Discover Estevan. The town of Lemon is encouraging residents to contribute to Memory Lane, a digital collection of local stories and memories. Kayla McLaren, administrative assistant with the town of Lampman, explains how residents can get involved.
4: You can visit a bunch of different snippets of what we currently have, but it's ever expanding, and we're always looking for community involvement to upload pictures onto this website and people to come talk to either myself or Marianne to get an interview so that we can have your stories live for generations to come.
2: Residents can share their stories and photos to help preserve Lampman's history. Some calves may benefit more from supplementation than others, depending on the condition and age of the mother cow. Jennifer Hayden, livestock and feed extension specialist with Saskatchewan Agriculture, says targeted feeding strategies can help support growth and performance prior to marketing.
5: Creep feeding can also be advantageous for calves from two-year-old heifers or thin cows, which often produce less milk because of their own higher nutrient demands. Supplementing these calves can help maintain growth rates and allow them to reach their genetic potential before marketing.
2: Hayden says producers should match feeding decisions to their production goals and marketing plans.
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2: The Estevan Archery Club met over the weekend to hold their annual outdoor 3D shoot at their courses. Board member Jared Purick says the event had plenty for archers to shoot at in the area.
6: So we had two courses set up with 3D targets and 20 targets on each course. You just walk around and shoot your targets. That's about it.
2: Purick says the event helps archers practice their skills ahead of the fall hunting season. Carndiff's Carter Beck is moving up the Atlanta Braves minor league system. Beck has been promoted to the High A Rome Emperors after a strong start with the Augusta Green Jackets. As the 26th overall pick in this year's MLB draft, Beck hit over 400 in his first 11 games with Augusta, including his first professional home run. And in Major League Baseball, the Toronto Blue Jays opened their series against the Tampa Bay Rays with a 10-5 win last night. Alejandro Kirk had three hits and drove in three runs, while Kazuma Okamoto hit his 25th homer of the season to set a new Blue Jays rookie record. Toronto faces the Rays again tonight at Tropicana Field, with Max Scherzer facing Drew Rasmussen at 4:40 p.m.
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2: It's going to be a hot one today with a high of 29, feeling closer to 34. There's a 30% chance of a shower or thunderstorm through the day, with the chance continuing early tonight before things clear out and we drop to 10. Tomorrow is mainly sunny with a high of 28. Friday stays sunny at 27. Saturday reaches 28. Then we climb to 30 with more sunshine on Sunday. 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
1: He's the man with the microphone, talking to the people that make our communities better. 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

0: Nick Kershaw on a Wednesday morning with Saskatchewan's Best Music. Colin Powers in for Rob Kearney today. 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Hope your day is off to a good start. It's the last day of our local auctions and the Save More Saskatchewan auction, and we have tons of great deals in these auctions and great deals for curling fans, too. The Grand Slam of Curling Masters is going to be in Medicine Hat, Alberta, November 3rd to 8th at Co-op Place. Some of the best curlers will be there. Brad Jacobs, Rachel Holman, Bruce Mowat, Mike McEwen, and so many more. 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And you can get a great deal on all event passes. Experience all the curling, 22 draws for as low as $133. 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And you can get these for as low as $133 in the Save More Saskatchewan auction. A lot of these still looking for opening bids, and that's where you can find some great savings. 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

0: Jerry Doucette and Company, Nobody But Us, plays Saskatchewan's best music. Colin Powers in for Rob Kearney today. Hope you're having a great Wednesday morning. You know, finishing a marathon is an incredible achievement for anyone, even elite runners. And the woman from Swift Current finished her first marathon this past weekend in Edmonton. 22-year-old Katie Hudick completed the Edmonton Marathon on Sunday in 6 hours and 20 minutes and said she wasn't chasing a fast time, but she was proud to challenge herself.
1: I want to have a very specific relationship with it. I don't want it to be something I have to be perfect at. So I love the idea of trying again in a couple years and just like maintaining movement in my life and hoping that other people can do the same and take that from it and know that you don't have to be like a stereotypical runner to challenge yourself. And
0: Such an incredible story, and you can read more about it on SwiftCurtOnline.com.
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6: We'll reach 29 today, feeling closer to 34 with a 30% chance of a shower or thunderstorm. That chance sticks around early tonight before things clear out and cool to a low of 10. Tomorrow is mainly sunny with a high of 28, and you can find your full forecast anytime at discoverestevan.com.
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1: Good morning. It's Wednesday, August 19th. We'll hear what the recent heavy rain means for harvest across the southeast. And Estevan Youth is sharing his story on a Saskatchewan-produced television series. And temperatures are climbing to a high of 29 today. For Discover Estevan News, I'm Daniel Esplin. Heavy rain in southeast Saskatchewan is temporarily slowing harvest progress. Sabe Holzer of Holzer Farms near Torquay says pea crops were the most vulnerable, while most cereal and canola crops are not yet mature enough for major impacts.
2: As far as other crop like canola or cereals, most of that stuff, it was too immature yet for it to adversely affect it, from what I can see, other than the fact that with wheat and durum, possibly barley, also potentially lay a lot of it down because it was such a high volume of rain. And we do see some more lodging than we had previous.
1: Harvest activity is expected to resume once fields dry out later this week. Estevan Youth Micah is getting the chance to share his experiences on the Saskatchewan-produced television series, How We Do It. The show focuses on children of all abilities and features short 7-minute episodes. Micah, who has cerebral palsy, said he is glad people with disabilities can see themselves represented on the show. His episodes are 13 through 15, and a watch party with about 40 friends and family members was held in Estevan at the end of July to celebrate their release. Find the links for the TV series on our story at Discover Estevan. The town of Lampman has created Memory Lane to preserve local stories and memories. The project uses QR codes to connect people with digital albums featuring community history and events. Here's Kayla McLaren, administrative assistant with the town of Lampman, explaining what's included.
3: We're at the fourth annual Music in the Park with the Shirley Carson Therapeutic Park. They've got their own album that will have pictures and videos of the live music and little chapters for each following annual event.
1: Residents can access the albums by scanning QR codes around town. Creep feeding provides supplemental feed to calves before weaning to increase pre-weaning gains and weaning weights. Livestock and feed extension specialist Jennifer Hayden says the practice can also help calves adjust more easily to backgrounding diets when conditions are right.
4: The economics are most favorable when cattle prices are strong and feed costs are relatively low. Contrary to past beliefs, creep feeding does not reduce the nutritional demands on the cow. Calves prefer milk and will continue nursing as long as milk is available.
1: Hayden says producers need to weigh cattle prices and feed costs when deciding if creep feeding makes economic sense. And today is the day to bid, buy, and save with the Discover Estevan online auction. The first items start to close at 12:35 this afternoon, so if something's on your watch list, now's the time to make sure you're ready.
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1: The Estevan Archery Club met over the weekend to hold their annual outdoor 3D shoot at their courses. Board member Jared Purick says the event had plenty for archers to shoot.

0: at their courses. Board member Jared Purick says the event had plenty for archers to shoot at in the area.
1: So we had two courses set up with 3D targets and 20 targets on each course. You just walk around and shoot your targets. That's about it.
0: Purick says the event helps archers practice their skills ahead of the fall hunting season. Carndiff's Carter Beck is moving up the Atlanta Braves minor league system. Beck has been promoted to the High A Rome Emperors after a strong start with the Augusta Green Jackets. As the 26th overall pick in this year's MLB draft, Beck hit over 400 in his first 11 games with Augusta, including his first professional home run. And in Major League Baseball, the Toronto Blue Jays opened their series against the Tampa Bay Rays with a 10-5 win last night. Alejandro Kirk had three hits and drove in three runs, while Kazuma Okamoto hit his 25th homer of the season to set a new Blue Jays rookie record. Toronto faces the Rays again tonight at Tropicana Field, with Max Scherzer facing Drew Rasmussen at 4:40 p.m.
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0: It's going to be a hot one today with a high of 29, feeling closer to 34. There's a 30% chance of a shower or thunderstorm through the day, with the chance continuing early tonight before things clear out and we drop to 10. Tomorrow is mainly sunny with a high of 28. Friday stays sunny at 27. Saturday reaches 28. Then we climb to 30 with more sunshine on Sunday. 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

Boss on a Wednesday morning. Bruce Springsteen, I'm on fire with Saskatchewan's best music. Colin Powers in for Rob Carney today. Hope you're having a great Wednesday morning. It's the last day of the Save More Saskatchewan auction and our local auctions too. And let's take a look at our local auctions. Some great deals that are still looking for opening bids, like this raised garden bed from Elite Ag Services in Ogama. 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How about this deal? 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
1: Good morning, I'm Brock Cullen, and on the phone with us this morning for the Murray Minute, we are joined with Dave Mack. Good morning, Dave. How are you?
2: Hey, things are going good. Having coffee on the deck this morning. A little cooler than the last few days, but not bad.
1: Yeah, not too bad at all. And something great happening down at Murray GM. 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
2: 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We have more coming in, but we are getting down to the bottom of our 2026 models. Our 27s have rolled in. 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So come down and have a good look around, and we encourage you to take a test drive. They drive beautiful.
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7: It's going to be a hot Wednesday with a high of 29, feeling closer to 34. There's a 30% chance of a shower or thunderstorm through the day, with that chance continuing into the early evening. Things clear out after that as we drop to a low of 10. Tomorrow brings plenty of sunshine and another warm high of 28. Find your full forecast anytime at discoverestvan.com.
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The guest who on the Wednesday morning with Saskatchewan's best music. Colin Powers in for Rob Kearney today. 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As I mentioned, this is the last day of our local auctions and the Save More Saskatchewan auction. And we got great deals in the Save More Saskatchewan auction that are still looking for opening bids. Like $1,500

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0: With Colin Powers on this last day of the Save More Saskatchewan auction and our summer local auctions. 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

0: Trevor Estevan News.
1: Happy Wednesday, August 19th. Lampman has found a new way to preserve and share its community history. The Estevan Archery Club is helping local shooters sharpen their skills ahead of hunting season, and we're in for a much warmer day across the southeast. I'm Daniel Esplin. Recent rainfall is putting harvest plans on hold for some producers in southeast Saskatchewan. Sabe Holzer, a grain farmer near Torquay, says the region received up to 3 inches of rain after several weeks of dry conditions, which could benefit certain crops.
2: Probably the net benefit would be we promote, you know, moisture for potentially somebody that wanted to seed some fall rye or winter wheat. You'd have a better opportunity to do that into better conditions moving forward here.
1: While the moisture could also reduce fire risk, it has delayed pea harvest operations. A local youth is making his television debut in a Saskatchewan series focused on inclusion. Estevan's Micah is featured in How We Do It, which brings people with different abilities and experiences together. Micah said one of the best parts is that episodes are only 7 minutes long, giving young viewers a chance to think about what they have watched. His episodes are numbers 13 through 15, and about 40 friends and family members gathered in Estevan at the end of July for a watch party celebrating the release. You can find links to the TV series featured in our story on Discover Estevan. The town of Lampman is helping preserve local history through its Memory Lane project. Residents can record stories and share photos, creating digital albums for the community. Administrative Assistant with the town of Lampman, Kayla McLaren, explains.
3: We've got a project that kind of just started up within the last few months. We've gotten QR code posters posted around a few places in the town. Basically, what it is, it's a digital photo album, and the idea came about through our CAO, Teresa Biller, as well as Marianne Varoba, who is a longtime resident of the town of Lampman.
1: The albums can also be accessed through the town of Lampman's website. And in cattle news, livestock and feed extension specialist Jennifer Hayden says environmental conditions can play a major role in determining whether creep feeding pays. She says the practice may become more attractive when pastures are struggling.
4: Creep feeding can be especially beneficial during drought conditions when forage quality, water availability, and heat stress reduce milk production. In these situations, creep feed supplies additional protein and energy to support calf growth.
1: Hayden added, supplemental feed can help maintain calf performance when cows are unable to meet all of the calf's nutritional requirements. And there's still items in the Discover Estevan online auction with no bids this morning, including some sitting at just 40% off retail value. With closing starting at 12:35 today, there's still time to bid, buy, and save up to 60% on something other bidders may be overlooking.
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1: Archers gathered in Estevan on the weekend with an outdoor 3D shoot hosted by the Estevan Archery Club. While there were still plenty of archers who came out to the event, board member Jared Purek says members were lower than expected.
6: Probably between 20 and 25 people come to shoot, a little bit lower than normal.
1: The variety of archers was still notable, with participants coming from Regina and even as far as Preciville. Some exciting news this morning. A quick rise through the Atlanta Braves organization for Carndiff's Beck is underway. Beck has been promoted from single-A Augusta to the high-A Rome Emperors just weeks after Atlanta selected him 26th overall in the 2026 MLB draft. The outfielder got off to a strong start with the Green Jackets, recording a home run during his first 11 games. Beck now moves up another level as he continues his first season of professional baseball with the Braves organization. And in Major League Baseball, the Toronto Blue Jays offense broke out in a 10-5 victory over the Tampa Bay Rays last night. Alejandro Kirk drove in 3 runs, including 2 on a home run, while Kazuma Okamoto set a Blue Jays rookie record with his 25th homer of the season. The Jays and Rays continue their series tonight at Tropicana Field at 4:40 p.m.
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1: We're getting plenty of summer heat today, although there is a chance we get some rain along the way. We'll reach 29, feeling like 34, with a 30% chance of showers and a possible thunderstorm. Tonight, there's a chance of a shower or thunderstorm early, then clearing with a low of 10. Tomorrow looks great with sunshine and a high of 28. Friday is sunny at 27. Then we're back to 28 Saturday and up to 30 as we finish off the week on Sunday. The weather can change at any time. Download the Discover Estevan app.
0: For the Canadian Cattle Association, the environmental

0: Sustainable Stewardship Award, or TESA, celebrates the work being done by cattle producers and ranchers. This week, during the Canadian Beef Industry Conference, the national award is being presented. Carla Hicks is the CCA's chair of the Environment Committee.
1: Since 1996, TESA has recognized producers who go above and beyond standard industry conservation practices and set positive examples. 2026 marks the 30th anniversary of this award. In Canada, sustainable beef means balancing people, animals, the environment, and a strong future for our industry.
0: Representing the Prairies at the national competition are the Waltons out of Alberta, the Corcorans out of Saskatchewan, and the English family out of Manitoba. There's also representatives from Ontario, Quebec, and British Columbia. The national TESA winner will be announced tonight during the Canadian Beef Industry Conference banquet. For Golden West, I'm Glendale Allen Vossler.
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What you need? Michael Hutchinson in excess on a Wednesday morning with Saskatchewan's best music. Colin Powers in for Rob Kearney today. Thanks for letting us be a part of your Wednesday morning. And thanks for getting those bids in our local auctions and the Save More Saskatchewan auction. They're all wrapping up today. Items will start closing later on this morning and this afternoon. And once these great deals are gone, they will be gone. And there's some great deals that are still looking for opening bids, especially great deals for farmers.

We have a Solumetrics soil testing collecting gold kit from Earthstrong Canada out in Winnipeg that you can bid on in this Save More Saskatchewan auction. Solumetrics soil testing is the most advanced soil analysis available in Western Canada. Using 13 additional tests and patented software, Solumetrics delivers an accurate and balanced crop nutrition recommendation for your crop and your yield goals. 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

0: 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And this is a $350 value, and you can get this for as low as $140. Still looking for an opening bid on these soil testing sample kits from EarthStrong Canada in Winnipeg in the Save More Saskatchewan auction. 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

0: Kenny Shields and Straight Heart on a Wednesday morning with Saskatchewan's best music. Colin Powers in for Rob Carney today. Rob Carney in the Morning, presented by JGL, your partners in agriculture. Well, a group of cyclists living with Parkinson's disease is making its way through Saskatchewan this week as part of the Parkinson Canada Spinning Wheels Tour. Phil Rayner is one of the cyclists taking part. He was diagnosed with Parkinson's in 2017 after spending about 30 years as a recreational competitive cyclist. He says he continued cycling after his diagnosis and has seen positive results.
1: It helps me with keeping my balance and keeping fit, and keeps my symptoms at bay. And I haven't developed new symptoms.
0: Well, this tour is going through the prairies to raise awareness about Parkinson's disease and the benefits of exercise. And again, it's making its way through Saskatchewan this week. We have more details about it on our website.
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11: We'll reach 29 today, feeling closer to 34 with a 30% chance of a shower or thunderstorm. That chance sticks around early tonight before things clear out and cool to a low of 10. Tomorrow is mainly sunny with a high of 28, and you can find your full forecast anytime at discoverestevan.com.
12: Rob Carney in the Morning
0: with Colin Powers. Love this song. Steve Miller Band, Jungle Love on the Wednesday morning.

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1: It's Wednesday, August 19th. We'll hear what producers should consider before turning to creep feeding. A Southeast baseball prospect continues climbing through Atlanta's minor league system. And after today's high near 29, slightly cooler weather returns for the rest of the week. For Discover Estevan News, I'm Daniel Esplin. Farmers in Southeast Saskatchewan are assessing the impact of a significant weekend rainfall. Sabe Holzer of Hoser Farms near Torquay says pulse crops could see some quality concerns, but forecasts suggest producers may return to the field within days.
2: We're going to get going, and we have potentially an opportunity for a decent run here if the forecast holds true. Anybody with late-seeded crops or soybeans or something like that, I think they would definitely benefit from this rain.
1: Despite the delay, Holzer says the quality of most crops has remained relatively unaffected by the downpour. Micah from Estevan is sharing his story with viewers across Saskatchewan through the television series How We Do It. The inclusive preschool show highlights people with different abilities and experiences. Micah, who has cerebral palsy, said he is excited to be part of the program where people with disabilities can see themselves represented. He appears in episodes 13 through 15, and his family and friends celebrated the release with a watch party in Estevan at the end of July, bringing together around 40 people. How We Do It airs Saturday mornings on City TV Saskatchewan, and you can find links to the TV series in our story on Discover Estevan. The town of Lemon is encouraging residents to contribute to Memory Lane, a digital collection of local stories and memories. Kayla McLaren, administrative assistant with the town of Lampman, explains how residents can get involved.
3: You can visit a bunch of different snippets of what we currently have, but it's ever expanding, and we're always looking for community involvement to upload pictures onto this website and people to come talk to either myself or Marianne to get an interview so that we can have your stories live for generations to come.
1: Residents can share their stories and photos to help preserve Lampman's history. Some calves may benefit more from supplementation than others, depending on the condition and age of the mother cow. Jennifer Hayden, livestock and feed extension specialist with Saskatchewan Agriculture, says targeted feeding strategies can help support growth and performance prior to marketing.
4: Creep feeding can also be advantageous for calves from two-year-old heifers or thin cows, which often produce less milk because of their own higher nutrient demands. Supplementing these calves can help maintain growth rates and allow them to reach their genetic potential before marketing.
1: Hayden says producers should match feeding decisions to their production goals and marketing plans.

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1: The weekend saw archers hit their mark at the SFN Archery Club's outdoor 3D shoot. Board member Jared Purick says they hosted more than just SFN archers as people from across the province showed up.
2: They're pretty happy with the setup of the outdoor range and how well it looks. We had people down from Regina. I think the farthest that we had people come from was Priestville.
1: Purick says they're now getting ready for indoor events, which will be taking place this October. Carndrift's Carter Beck is taking another step in his professional baseball career. The Atlanta Braves have promoted the outfielder to the High A Rome Emperors after he impressed during his brief time with the Augusta Green Jackets. Beck was Atlanta's 26th overall pick in this year's MLB draft and quickly made an impact in Augusta, including hitting a home run in his first 11 games. He'll now continue his development with Rome as he works his way through the Braves' minor league system. And in Major League Baseball, the Toronto Blue Jays picked up a 10-5 road win over the Tampa Bay Rays last night. Alejandro Kirk finished with three hits and three RBIs. Kazuma Okamoto hit a record-setting 25th rookie home run, and Josh Smith added a two-run homer. The Toronto Blue Jays' record is now improved to 62-65, and the two teams will meet once again tonight in Tampa Bay at 4:40 p.m.
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1: The next few days are looking very summer-like, with temperatures staying in the upper 20s and even reaching 30 by Sunday. Today gets to 29, feeling closer to 34, with the chance of a shower or thunderstorm. That chance hangs around early tonight before temperatures drop to 10. Tomorrow is mainly sunny at 28, followed by sunshine and 27 Friday. Saturday reaches 28, then Sunday is the hottest day ahead with a high of 30. Make sure you're weather ready by downloading the Discover Estevan app.
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0: Vacation from the Go-Go's on a Wednesday morning with Saskatchewan's best music. Yeah, only 2 weeks left in summer vacation for the kids before they get back to school. So, yeah, you got to get those last-minute getaways squeezed in there. And we got some great deals on some summer getaways in the Save More Saskatchewan auction. I'll tell you more about those in a few moments. Colin Powers in for Rob Kearney today. Hope you're having a great Wednesday morning. All right, let's talk about those great hotel deals. You know, I love traveling, and if I can find a great deal when I'm traveling, I will take it. And you can find some great deals in the Save More Saskatchewan auction. We have a night stay in a two queen bed room at the Ramada Emerald Park in Emerald Park, which is just a short drive east of Regina. This is perfect if you're heading to Regina for a Rider game but don't want to make the late night drive back home. You can get a night stay for a great deal from the Ramada in Emerald Park in the Save More Saskatchewan auction. And if you're catching a flight out of Saskatoon, you may as well make another vacation out of it by getting a great deal on a one-night stay at the Hampton Inn and Suites right next door to YXE. It's also a short drive away from downtown and SaskTel Center, so you can get a good getaway in Saskatoon as well, and you can get a great deal in the Save More Saskatchewan auction. 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
11: It's going to be a hot Wednesday with a high of 29, feeling closer to 34. There's a 30% chance of a shower or thunderstorm through the day, with that chance continuing into the early evening. Things clear out after that as we drop to a low of 10. Tomorrow brings plenty of sunshine and another warm high of 28. Find your full forecast anytime at discoverestvan.com.
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0: Trooper on a Wednesday morning with Saskatchewan's best music. Colin Powers in for Rob Carney today. Rob Carney in the Morning presented by JGL, your partners in agriculture. This is another great story. Chloe Wills from my hometown of Kyle. She competed at the Canadian Junior Golf Championships in Ontario last week. She made the cut at the event for the first time ever and finished in the top 40. And she saved her best round for last, firing a 1-under-70 in her final round on Friday. And that's just one shot off her best round ever in her career, a 69 that set the ladies' course record at the Elmwood Golf Club in Swift Current.
1: In round four, my short game saved me. Putting definitely helped. Like, I was able to drop putts, and if I got in trouble, I was able to go up and down to save par still. So that definitely was the big difference.
0: Well, the 18-year-old is already back in Missouri for her sophomore year at Drury University. She's playing NCAA golf there and is looking to get a spot on Drury's tournament team.
1: The team aspect is definitely an adjustment. We're obviously here as a team and we root for each other, but we're also qualifying against each other to make the tournament.
0: She has 5 tournaments scheduled this fall and another 5 this spring, and we're wishing her the best of luck. You can read more of her story on her website.
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2: 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We'll tell you more about those great deals after 9 o'clock. 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
2: Good morning. It's Wednesday, August 19th. We'll hear what the recent heavy rain means for harvest across the southeast. An Estevan youth is sharing his story on a Saskatchewan-produced television series, and temperatures are climbing to a high of 29 today. For Discover Estevan News, I'm Daniel Esplin. Heavy rain in southeast Saskatchewan is temporarily slowing harvest progress. Sabe Holzer of Holzer Farms near Torquay says pea crops were the most vulnerable, while most cereal and canola crops are not yet mature enough for major impacts.
3: As far as other crop like canola or cereals, most of that stuff, it was too immature yet for it to adversely affect it, from what I can see, other than the fact that with wheat and durum, possibly barley, also potentially lay a lot of it down because it was such a high volume of rain. And we do see some more lodging than we had previous.
2: Harvest activity is expected to resume once fields dry out later this week. Estevan youth Micah is getting the chance to share his experiences on the Saskatchewan-produced television series, How We Do It. The show focuses on children of all abilities and features short 7-minute episodes. Micah, who has cerebral palsy, said he is glad people with disabilities can see themselves represented on the show. His episodes are 13 through 15, and a watch party with about 40 friends and family members was held in Estevan at the end of July to celebrate their release. Find the links for the TV series on our story at Discover Estevan. The town of Lampman has created Memory Lane to preserve local stories and memories. The project uses QR codes to connect people with digital albums featuring community history and events. Here's Kayla McLaren, administrative assistant with the town of Lampman, explaining what's included.
4: We're at the fourth annual Music in the Park with the Shirley Carson Therapeutic Park. They've got their own album that will have pictures and videos of the live music and little chapters for each following annual event.
2: Residents can access the albums by scanning QR codes around town. Creep feeding provides supplemental feed to calves before weaning to increase pre-weaning gains and weaning weights. Livestock and feed extension specialist Jennifer Hayden says the practice can also help calves

0: adjust more easily to backgrounding diets when conditions are right.
1: The economics are most favorable when cattle prices are strong and feed costs are relatively low. Contrary to past beliefs, creep feeding does not reduce the nutritional demands on the cow. Calves prefer milk and will continue nursing as long as milk is available.
0: Hayden says producers need to weigh cattle prices and feed costs when deciding if creep feeding makes economic sense. And today is the day to bid, buy, and save with the Discover Estevan online auction. The first items start to close at 12:35 this afternoon, so if something's on your watch list, now's the time to make sure you're ready.
2: Now, your Discover Estevan Sports.
0: The Estevan Archery Club met over the weekend to hold their annual outdoor 3D shoot at their courses. Board member Jared Purick says the event had plenty for archers to shoot at in the area.
3: So we had two courses set up with 3D targets and 20 targets on each course. You just walk around and shoot your targets. That's about it.
0: Purick says the event helps archers practice their skills ahead of the fall hunting season. Cardiff's Carter Beck is moving up the Atlanta Braves minor league system. Beck has been promoted to the High A Rome Emperors after a strong start with the Augusta Green Jackets. As the 26th overall pick in this year's MLB draft, Beck hit over 400 in his first 11 games with Augusta, including his first professional home run. And in Major League Baseball, the Toronto Blue Jays opened their series against the Tampa Bay Rays with a 10-5 win last night. Alejandro Kirk had three hits and drove in three runs, while Kazuma Okamoto hit his 25th homer of the season to set a new Blue Jays rookie record. Toronto faces the Rays again tonight at Tropicana Field, with Max Scherzer facing Drew Rasmussen at 4:40 p.m.
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0: It's going to be a hot one today with a high of 29, feeling closer to 34. There's a 30% chance of a shower or thunderstorm through the day, with the chance continuing early tonight before things clear out and we drop to 10. Tomorrow is mainly sunny with a high of 28. Friday stays sunny at 27. Saturday reaches 28. Then we climb to 30 with more sunshine on Sunday. 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
8: We'll reach 29 today, feeling closer to 34 with a 30% chance of a shower or thunderstorm. That chance sticks around early tonight before things clear out and cool to a low of 10. Tomorrow is mainly sunny with a high of 28, and you can find your full 4

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3: It's going to be a hot Wednesday with a high of 29, feeling closer to 34. There's a 30% chance of a shower or thunderstorm through the day, with that chance continuing into the early evening. Things clear out after that as we drop to a low of 10. Tomorrow brings plenty of sunshine and another warm high of 28. Find your full forecast anytime at discoverestvan.com.
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2: Happy Wednesday, August 19th. Lampman has found a new way to preserve and share its community history. The Estevan Archery Club is helping local shooters sharpen their skills ahead of hunting season. And we're in for a much warmer day across the southeast. I'm Daniel Esplin. Recent rainfall is putting harvest plans on hold for some producers in southeast Saskatchewan. Sabe Holzer, a grain farmer near Torquay, says the region received up to 3 inches of rain after several weeks of dry conditions, which could benefit certain crops.
3: Probably the net benefit would be we promote, you know, moisture for potentially somebody that wanted to seed some fall rye or winter wheat. You'd have a better opportunity to do that into better conditions moving forward here.
2: While the moisture could also reduce fire risk, it has delayed pea harvest operations. A local youth is making his television debut in a Saskatchewan series focused on inclusion. Estevan's Micah is featured in How We Do It, which brings people with different abilities and experiences together. Micah said one of the best parts is that episodes are only 7 minutes long, giving young viewers a chance to think about what they have watched. His episodes are numbers 13 through 15, and about 40 friends and family members gathered in Estevan at the end of July for a watch party celebrating the release. You can find links to the TV series featured in our story on Discover Estevan. The town of Lampman is helping preserve local history through its Memory Lane project. Residents can record stories and share photos, creating digital albums for the community. Administrative assistant with the town of Lampman, Kayla McLaren, explains.
4: We've got a project that kind of just started up within the last few months. We've gotten QR code posters posted around a few places in the town. Basically, what it is, it's a digital photo album, and the idea came about through our CAO, Teresa Biller, as well as Marianne Varoba, who is a longtime resident of the town of Lampman.
2: The albums can also be accessed through the town of Lampman's website. And in cattle news, livestock and feed extension specialist Jennifer Hayden says environmental conditions can play a major role in determining whether creep feeding pays. She says the practice may become more attractive when pastures are struggling.
5: Creep feeding can be especially beneficial during drought conditions when forage quality, water availability, and heat stress reduce milk production. In these situations, creep feed supplies additional protein and energy to support calf growth.
2: Hayden added supplemental feed can help maintain calf performance when cows are unable to meet all of the calf's nutritional requirements. And there's still items in the Discover Estevan online auction with no bids this morning, including some sitting at just 40% off retail value. With closing starting at 12:35 today, there's still time to bid, buy, and save up to 60% on something other bidders may be overlooking.
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2: Archers gathered in Estevan on the weekend with an outdoor 3D shoot hosted by the Estevan Archery Club. While there were still plenty of archers who came out to the event, board member Jared Purick says members were lower than expected.
6: Probably between 20 and 25 people come to shoot, a little bit lower than normal.
2: The variety of archers was still notable, with participants coming from Regina and even as far as Preciville. Some exciting news this morning. A quick rise through the Atlanta Braves organization for Cardiff's Carter Beck is underway. Beck has been promoted from single-A Augusta to the high-A Rome Emperors just weeks after Atlanta selected him 26th overall in the 2026 MLB draft. The outfielder got off to a strong start with the Green Jackets, recording a home run during his first 11 games. Beck now moves up another level as he continues his first season of professional baseball with the Braves organization. And in Major League Baseball, the Toronto Blue Jays offense broke out in a 10-5 victory over the Tampa Bay Rays last night. Alejandro Kirk drove in 3 runs, including 2 on a home run, while Kazuma Okamoto set a Blue Jays rookie record with his 25th homer of the season. The Jays and Rays continue their series tonight at Tropicana Field at 4:40 p.m.
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2: We're getting plenty of summer heat today, although there is a chance we get some rain along the way. We'll reach 29, feeling like 34, with a 30% chance of showers and a possible thunderstorm. Tonight, there's a chance of a shower or thunderstorm early, then clearing with a low of 10. Tomorrow looks great with sunshine and a high of 28. Friday is sunny at 27. Then we're back to 28 Saturday and up to 30 as we finish off the week on Sunday. The weather can change at any time. 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
7: 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Carla Hicks is the CCA's chair of the Environment Committee.
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7: Representing the Prairies at the national competition are the Waltons out of Alberta, the Corcorans out of Saskatchewan, and the English family out of Manitoba. 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
8: We'll reach 29 today, feeling closer to 34 with a 30% chance of a shower or thunderstorm. That chance sticks around early tonight before things clear out and cool to a low of 10. Tomorrow is mainly sunny with a high of 28, and you can find your full forecast anytime at discoverestevan.com.
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8: It's going to be a hot Wednesday with a high of 29, feeling closer to 34. There's a 30% chance of a shower or thunderstorm through the day, with that chance continuing into the early evening. Things clear out after that as we drop to a low of 10. Tomorrow brings plenty of sunshine and another warm high of 28. Find your full forecast anytime at discoverestevan.com.
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2: It's Wednesday, August 19th. We'll hear what producers should consider before turning to creep feeding. A Southeast baseball prospect continues climbing through Atlanta's minor league system. And after today's high near 29, slightly cooler weather returns for the rest of the week. For Discover Estevan News, I'm Daniel Espelin. Farmers in southeast Saskatchewan are assessing the impact of a significant weekend rainfall. Sabe Holzer of Hoser Farms near Torquay says pulse crops could see some quality concerns, but forecasts suggest producers may return to the field within days.
3: We're going to get going and we'll

0: have potentially an opportunity for a decent run here if the forecast holds true. Anybody with late seeded crops or soybeans or something like that, I think they would definitely benefit from this rain.
1: Despite the delay, Holzer says the quality of most crops has remained relatively unaffected by the downpour. Micah from Estevan is sharing his story with viewers across Saskatchewan through the television series How We Do It. The inclusive preschool show highlights people with different abilities and experiences. Micah, who has cerebral palsy, said he is excited to be part of the program where people with disabilities can see themselves represented. He appears in episodes 13 through 15, and his family and friends celebrated the release with a watch party in Estevan at the end of July, bringing together around 40 people. How We Do It airs Saturday mornings on City TV Saskatchewan, and you can find links to the TV series in our story on Discover Estevan. The town of Lemon is encouraging residents to contribute to Memory Lane, a digital collection of local stories and memories. Kayla McLaren, administrative assistant with the town of Lampman, explains how residents can get involved.
2: You can visit a bunch of different snippets of what we currently have, but it's ever expanding, and we're always looking for community involvement to upload pictures onto this website and people to come talk to either myself or Marianne to get an interview so that we can have your stories live for generations to come.
1: Residents can share their stories and photos to help preserve Lampman's history. Some calves may benefit more from supplementation than others, depending on the condition and age of the mother cow. Jennifer Hayden, livestock and feed extension specialist with Saskatchewan Agriculture, says targeted feeding strategies can help support growth and performance prior to marketing.
3: Creep feeding can also be advantageous for calves from two-year-old heifers or thin cows, which often produce less milk because of their own higher nutrient demands. Supplementing these calves can help maintain growth rates and allow them to reach their genetic potential before marketing.
1: Hayden says producers should match feeding decisions to their production goals and marketing plans.
4: Now, your Discover Estevan Sports.
1: The weekend saw archers hit their mark at the Estevan Archery Club's outdoor 3D shoot. Board member Jared Purick says they hosted more than just Estevan archers as people from across the province showed up.
5: They're pretty happy with the setup of the outdoor range and how well it looks. We had people down from Regina. I think the farthest that we had people come from was Priestville.
1: Purick says they're now getting ready for indoor events, which will be taking place this October. Carndrift's Carter Beck is taking another step in his professional baseball career. The Atlanta Braves have promoted the outfielder to the High A Rome Emperors after he impressed during his brief time with the Augusta Green Jackets. Beck was Atlanta's 26th overall pick in this year's MLB draft and quickly made an impact in Augusta, including hitting a home run in his first 11 games. He'll now continue his development with Rome as he works his way through the Braves' minor league system. And in Major League Baseball, the Toronto Blue Jays picked up a 10-5 road win over the Tampa Bay Rays last night. Alejandro Kirk finished with three hits and three RBIs. Kazuma Okamoto hit a record-setting 25th rookie home run, and Josh Smith added a two-run homer. The Toronto Blue Jays record is now improved to 62-65, and the two teams will meet once again tonight in Tampa Bay at 4:40 p.m.
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1: The next few days are looking very summer-like, with temperatures staying in the upper 20s and even reaching 30 by Sunday. Today gets to 29, feeling closer to 34, with the chance of a shower or thunderstorm. That chance hangs around early tonight before temperatures drop to 10. Tomorrow is mainly sunny at 28, followed by sunshine and 27 Friday. Saturday reaches 28, then Sunday is the hottest day ahead with a high of 30. 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
6: Taking a look at the markets, canola, November, 820.20, up 14.30. January, 828.50, up 13.60. Spring wheat, Minneapolis, September, $6.86. Hard red winter wheat, September, $262. Wheat, September, $678.25, up $13.75. Corn, September, $468.25, up $5. Oats, September, $332.25, up 75 cents. Soybeans, September.

0: number, 1,214 and a quarter, up 1,350. Soybean meal, September, $314, up $1. Soybean oil, September, 7048, up 79 cents. Feeder cattle, August, 338.67. 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Lean hogs, August, 81.12. The Canadian dollar is 72 cents. And crude oil, West Texas Intermediate, 84.88. For Golden West, I'm Glendale Allen Vossler.
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4: We'll reach 29 today, feeling closer to 34 with a 30% chance of a shower or thunderstorm. That chance sticks around early tonight before things clear out and cool to a low of 10. Tomorrow is mainly sunny with a high of 28, and you can find your full forecast anytime at discoverestevan.com.
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3: It's going to be a hot Wednesday with a high of 29, feeling closer to 34. There's a 30% chance of a shower or thunderstorm through the day, with that chance continuing into the early evening. Things clear out after that as we drop to a low of 10. Tomorrow brings plenty of sunshine and another warm high of 28. Find your full forecast anytime at discoverestevan.com.
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I'm Vincent Dupuis from Discover Estevan, and here's what's coming up in the news on the hour. Emergency crews were kept busy across Estevan and the surrounding area over the past week. Among the calls, Estevan Fire Rescue responded to a semi-rollover that drew attention from motorists. Discover Estevan's Scott Bolton has

0: More on the incident and other recent emergency responses coming up in just a few minutes.
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2: Happy Wednesday, everybody. It is August 19th. And yes, that is the real date as we're inching closer to the beginning of September. And for the kids, the nightmare begins as the beginning of the school year. I'm Vincent Dupuy, and here's what's making headlines today. Multiple calls saw the Estevan Fire Rescue in the community over the past week, including a semi-rollover. Discover Estevan's Scott Bolton has more on the incident.
3: Crews assisted the local RCMP at the scene with no injuries reported. Then on August 15th, crews responded to a report in central Estevan and began an elevator rescue. The occupant was removed from the building without any further issues. On August 16th, crews responded to a single vehicle collision north of Estevan, where the occupant had already left the scene, and firefighters assisted other agencies before returning to the station.
2: A new arc at Maine Prize Regional Park is built from spruce, plywood, and cedar. Weyburn's Greg Rideout of the GWR Creations designed the structure, with the hall measuring about an inch and a half thick. He says the project allowed him to turn an idea into a full-scale structure.
4: I was approached at Agribition by Ursula and asked me if I wanted to build an arc, and I said, sure, why not? And a few months later, they approached me and asked me to give a quote and drawings of what was in my head, and I came up with this and gave them a number, and away we went.
2: The arc is one of the latest additions to the Maine Prize Regional Park site. The Bean Fate Lions Swimming Pool welcomed families for a special evening in the water during its first glow swim. The event ran from 8 to 10 p.m., with people arriving as the evening got underway. Sarah Yonner, Bean Fate Recreation Director, says the event created a memorable atmosphere for everyone who came out.
5: It was a beautiful evening. It couldn't have been any prettier. The sky was just gorgeous. And as I was pulling out, there was just so many families on their bike, walking down the street, pulling into the parking lot. So it was really nice to see everyone show up right at 8 o'clock. And we had 64 people, I believe, my lifeguards tracked.
2: Another glow swim is planned for Saturday, August 29th. The Lantman Public Library brought a story walk to the Shirley Carson Therapeutic Park over the weekend. The story walk was part of the community's fourth annual Music in the Park celebration. Tawny Johnson, librarian at the Lantman Public Library, explains where the kits came from.
6: It's a kit

0: that was designed actually originally by the TDSRC, because it was such a big hit, our headquarters decided that they should have their own kits. So they got funding from SAS Power and they designed these kits. The two stories that are involved in this kit that I have for this month are both Indigenous themed.
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1: Registration is now open for the Estevan Sharks Water Polo Club. Treasurer Tracy Ward says the season runs from mid-September through the end of March, with practices, tournaments, and travel to Regina and Saskatoon.
3: So our registration is already open. Parents can register on our website, just Estevan Sharks Water Polo. You could also get some further information on our Facebook page as well. And we actually will be at citywide registration on August 27th. If anyone has any further questions or wanting information about the sport.
1: The first week of practice happens on the 13th of September. The Southeast Viragos girls football team is getting set for its fall season with six games on the schedule. They'll open the season on the road September 5th, visiting Regina for a 7:30 p.m. kickoff. The Viragos will then return home September 19th, hosting Melville at 8 p.m. The organization is continuing to grow girls football with a junior program this season for players grade 5 through 7.
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1: Today is going to have a mix of sun and cloud with a 30% chance of showers and a high of 29. Tomorrow is going to be mainly sunny and a high of 28. Friday is going to be sunny and a high of 27. Saturday is going to be sunny with a high of 28. And Sunday, once again, is going to be sunny and a high of 30. For your local five-day forecast, you can visit discoverestevan.com.
4: 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The biggest retirement tax problem often isn't paying too much tax today, it's creating an even larger tax problem later. Many farmers spend decades contributing to RRSPs because they provide valuable tax deductions during working years. 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What many people don't realize is that waiting until mandatory withdrawals start can sometimes create larger tax bills later in life. Add in CPP, OAS, land rent, or corporate dividends, and taxable income can rise faster than expected. This is why some retirement plans look at gradually drawing RRSP or RIF assets over time, instead of waiting until withdrawals are forced. The goal is often to level out income and avoid large spikes later in retirement. Effective decumulation planning isn't focused on the next 12 months. It's focused on how taxes, income, and assets interact over the next 20 years. After spending a lifetime building wealth, the final planning stage is making sure that wealth supports your lifestyle while remaining as tax efficient as possible. If you have RRSPs, a farm corporation, or investment assets, it may be worth exploring how those pieces fit together before retirement decisions are made for you. I'm Adam Piccalo with Piccalo Prairie Wealth Group. 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
5: The life of a post-secondary student is one often challenged as much by the economic reality as the academic one. So, with back-to-school just around the corner, financial tensions are on the rise. That's the finding of a survey conducted for TD Bank. It found three-quarters of post-secondary students say financial worries are affecting their well-being and their academic performance, and about one in five says that they're more worried about their finances than their classwork. The biggest concern is paying for the basics, food and lodging. Then comes budgeting and social spending on life outside the classroom. Finally, there's debt, everything from credit cards to student loans. As you might expect, though, in pursuit of gaining more control over their lives, many of these students are turning to social media or AI in hopes of finding some solutions. The problem with that, says the bank, is they tend to put too much faith in what they find online without double-checking or digging into the one-size-fits-all advice they receive to verify if it's appropriate for their circumstances. I'm Paul Martin.
6: Today on the Prairie Ag Wire, we're talking about the Canadian Cattle Association's Environmental Stewardship Award, better known as TESA. Joining me now is Carla Hicks of Mortlach. She serves as chair of the 2026 Environment Committee with the CCA. Carla, tell us a little bit about TESA and why it's such an

0: important award.
1: Since 1996, TESA has recognized producers who go above and beyond standard industry conservation practices and set positive examples. 2026 marks the 30th anniversary of this award. In Canada, sustainable beef means balancing people, animals, the environment, and a strong future for our industry. For ranchers, the land is more than where we work. It's our home, our livelihood, and something we hope to pass on to the next generation in better condition than we had it before. Cattle producers also help protect important wildlife habitat and biodiversity across Canada. TESA gives us the opportunity to celebrate those producers and share the stories of their stewardship that happens quietly every day for us.
0: Now, over the years, one of the common messages I've heard from TESA winners is that if you take care of the land takes care of you.
1: 100%. That's how we make our livelihood. If the land isn't healthy, our livestock's not healthy. And the two go hand in hand, not only to enrich our lives, but to make our businesses profitable every day.
0: You and I have talked about the fact that some people see cattle grazing on pasture as a simple or even romantic image, but the management that goes in behind that grazing is incredibly important.
1: It's the most important part. And TESA Award winners historically are folks who watch their land every day and then make their decisions from what the land is telling them. And that sounds like holistic heebie-jeebie kind of talk, but that's not at all how it is. You've got to watch what your land is doing, what the weather is doing, what Mother Nature is handing you. And then that all leads back to the health of your livestock, the wildlife you're seeing, and the diversity of your land.
0: Now, this year's provincial winners are competing for the national title at the Canadian Beef Industry Conference in Winnipeg this week. Let's review the Prairie winners, starting with Manitoba.
1: From Manitoba, we have the English family, Connor English, who's been ranching near Bradwardine, Manitoba for six generations. They manage about 1,060 acres and 320 breeding cows. Using high-density grazing and moving cattle almost daily, they've extended their grazing season and haven't needed to make hay for the past 2 years. They also use innovative water systems to keep cattle out of sensitive riparian areas. Their operation is a great example of combining generations of ranching knowledge with regenerative practices to build healthier and more resilient land.
0: And Saskatchewan's winner?
1: Ralph and Linda Corcoran from Langbank run about 250 cows on 900 acres using holistic and planned grazing practices. By converting cropland back to grass and focusing on pasture recovery, they significantly improve forage production, soil health, and biodiversity. In fact, through research discovered with the universities of Saskatchewan, Alberta, and Wisconsin, they found out that their bird counts are three times higher than typical for their region. They also measure their soil health, carbon, water quality, plants, and birds with these outfits. This spring, they passed their ranch on to their grandson, Ty. What an amazing ranch to have passed on to you. And that'll carry their stewardship practices into the next generation.
0: And our TESA winner out of Alberta.
1: The Walton family of Alberta's Special Area Number 2 ranches on 8,800 acres with about 300 cow-calf pairs in an area that's plagued with low rainfall, frequent droughts, lots of wind, and fragile soils. Their focus on stewardship includes returning cultivated land to perennial grass, developing 13 miles of water pipeline, and protecting native prairie and wildlife habitat. Their approach has improved drought resilience, grazing capacity, and biodiversity, demonstrating how productive cattle ranching and environmental stewardship can go hand in hand.
0: And what are judges looking for when evaluating the nominees?
1: We're looking for innovative practices, folks who are going above and beyond, and then the folks who are really listening to their ground and trying to really do what's best for their farm, their ranch, and their livestock.
0: The national winner will be announced during the Canadian Beef Industry Conference banquet in Winnipeg tonight. For Golden West, I'm Glendalee Allen Vossler.
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0: 204-918-2734. Every year, farm surveys are released showing this issue as the number one concern for farmers. Hear more right after this. Welcome back to Market Watch. 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There are no shortages of factors that increase commodity price volatility, from the continuing war between Ukraine and Russia, conflict in the Middle East between the U.S. and Iran, trade and tariff uncertainty, and of course, weather. So it should be no surprise that a recent Purdue University CME Group Ag Economy Barometer survey showed commodity marketing as the most crucial risk management issue, with 49% of grain farmers and 34% of livestock producers wanting to learn more about it. On a similar note, on average, about 30% of both grain and livestock producers said commodity prices were the biggest challenge to success over the next 5 to 10 years. 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
1: 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The good bulls trading from 240 up to 298. Heiferettes are trading from 260 to 290. And the big open heifers that would have had their first calf this year trading from 310 up to 380 a pound. Our fall schedule is out, and it can be found on our website, hls.ca, or on our Facebook page, or you can come right on into the office here, and we'll have a copy for you here. 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
4: Today's going to have a mix of sun and cloud with a 30% chance of showers and a high of 29. Tonight's going to be partially cloudy with a 30% chance of showers and a low of 10. Tomorrow's going to be mainly sunny and a high of 28. And tomorrow night's going to be cloudy with a low of 12. For your local 5-day forecast, you can download our Discover Estevan app.
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0: I'm Vincent Dupuis from Discover Estevan, and here's what's coming up in the news on the hour. A new attraction is taking shape at Maine Prize Regional Park. 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We'll hear from Weyburn's Greg Rideout on how the full-scale project came together coming up in just a few minutes.
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4: This is Roy Rutledge at the Weyburn Livestock Exchange. Our next cattle sale here in Weyburn is on Wednesday, August 26th. This will be a regular sale of cow cows, cow bulls, and maybe the odd cow-calf pair. There are lots of used and used-up bulls coming into these sales right now. Some are lame, some are thin, some have broken appendages. Being a bull is a very hazardous occupation, but they do have salvage value. Trumpy Dumpty is doing his best to bring the price of beef down. He is bringing in shiploads of garbage meat from South America. It's working for him. The price of fat cattle or finished cattle in the U.S. has dropped significantly, so beef is cheaper now. That was his goal. But feeder cattle prices also trended downward as well. What happens in the U.S. also happens in Canada. Supply and demand is great, but politics are not. Weyburn Livestock, sale on August 26th, 842-4574. 842-4574.
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2: Happy Wednesday, everybody. It is August 19th. And where did this month go? Because it's already near the end of it. I'm Vincent Dupuis, and here's what's making headlines today. Estevan Fire Rescue crews responded to several calls in the community and on highways over the past week. Detailing those calls is Discover Estevan's Scott Bolton.
3: On August 10th, crews assisted RCMP after a semi rollover southeast of Estevan, with no injuries reported. On August 15th, firefighters carried out an elevator rescue at a building in central Estevan. The occupant was removed without any further issues. The following day, crews responded to a single vehicle collision north of Estevan, where the occupant had already left the scene and firefighters assisted other agencies.
2: The craftsman behind a new ark at Main Prize Regional Park has spent decades building structures for a variety of projects. Greg Rideout of GWR Creation started his career in Toronto before working in Edmonton, Calgary, and Vancouver. Here's Rideout on how long he's been building.
4: All my life. I used to work in the film industry and made sets for like Santa Claus 2, X-Men 2, Outer Limits, Stargate, stuff like that.
2: Rideout eventually settled in Weyburn, bringing his years of experience to projects like the Main Prize Ark. The Bean Fate Lion Swimming Pool is giving swimmers another reason to come out before summer wraps up. The first Glow Swim featured activities for kids and families, with another planned for August 29th. Bean Fate Recreation Director Sarah Yonner says the event kept swimmers entertained.
5: What we did is we bought some glow sticks. I don't even want to say glow sticks because we had a lot of these water lilies that glow in the dark in the pool. We had like glow in the dark balls that the kids could kind of play with and toss around. We had floaties for people. Anything that was glowing, we definitely had it in stock.
2: Yonner says the glow swim also brought plenty of teenagers, and she was happy to see older kids enjoying it too. Children in Lantman had a chance to enjoy a story outdoors over the weekend. The library set up a story walk at the Shirley Carson Therapeutic Park during the community's fourth annual Music in the Park celebration. Librarian at the Lantman Public Library, Tawny Johnson.
6: It's set up and it is at a level that the kids can read it at. And if there's too small, then either an adult or an older kid will go with them. I've had two very helpful kids come and they were reading to some of the younger kids. So it's been very much an added bonus.
2: The story walk gave families another way to enjoy reading together.
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1: Kids looking for a winter sport can now sign up with the Estevan Sharks Water Polo Club. Treasurer Tracy Ward says the sports combine swimming and team play, helping athletes build confidence in the water.
2: The kids are in the water for quite a bit, and it's just amazing how much they can advance in their abilities in the water, their confidence in the water. It's a good alternative if you're not able to get into swimming lessons, or if you're not a hockey family, or if you're just looking for something different to do this winter.
1: Registration is open now, with the season beginning September 13th and running through March. The Southeast Viragos girls football team is preparing for another fall of football in Southeast Saskatchewan. Their six-game schedule begins September 5th, when they'll travel to Regina for a 7:30 p.m. game. Their first home matchup comes 2 weeks later, with Melville visiting on September 19th at 8 p.m. The Viragos are also building for the future, offering a junior program for girls in grade 5 through 7.
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1: Today, expect a mix of sunny cloud with a 30% chance of showers and a high of 29. Tomorrow's going to be mainly sunny and a high of 28. Friday's going to be sunny with a high of 29. Saturday's going to be sunny with a high of 28. And Sunday, once again, is going to be sunny with a high of 30. For your local 5-day forecast, you can visit discoverestevan.com.
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6: Today is going to have a mix of sun and cloud with a 30% chance of showers and a risk of a thunderstorm and a high of 29. Tonight's going to be partially cloudy with a 30% chance of showers and a low of 10. Tomorrow's going to be mainly sunny with a high of 28. And tomorrow night's going to be cloudy with a low of 12. For your local 5-day forecast, you can download our Discover Estevan app.
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7: Today's going to have a mix of sun and cloud with a 30% chance of showers and a high of 29.

0: Tonight's going to be partially cloudy with a 30% chance of showers and a low of 10. Tomorrow's going to be mainly sunny and a high of 28. And tomorrow night's going to be cloudy with a low of 12. For your local 5-day forecast, you can download our Discover Estevan app.
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0: I'm Vincent Dupuis from Discover Estevan, and here's what's coming up in the news on the hour. Emergency crews were kept busy across Estevan and the surrounding area over the past week. Among the calls, Estevan Fire Rescue responded to a semi-rollover that drew attention from motorists. Discover Estevan's Scott Bolton has more on the incident and other recent emergency responses coming up in just a few minutes.
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2: Happy Wednesday, everybody. It is August 19th, and today I think I'm going to stop trying to predict the weather because we are expecting just a smidge of rain when I've already promised a full week of sunshine. I'm Vincent Dupuis, and here's what's making headlines today. Estevan Fire Rescue crews were called to several incidences between August 10th and 16th. With more on the incidents is Discover Estevan's Scott Bolton.
3: The week began with firefighters assisting RCMP at a semi-rollover southeast of Estevan, with no injuries reported. Crews then carried out an elevator rescue in central Estevan on August 15th, successfully removing the occupants. On August 16th, firefighters responded to a single vehicle collision north of the city. The occupant had already left the scene, and crews assisted other agencies before returning to the fire station.
2: A new arc at Main Prize Regional Park has given its builder an opportunity to learn more about the site's history. Greg Rideout of GWR Creations say he was unfamiliar

0: restart all of the infrastructure that used to be here 50 years ago. And super, super happy they selected me to help them with that.
1: The Ark is now part of the ongoing development at Main Prize Regional Park. The Beanfate Lion Swimming Pool is planning another glow swim after 64 people came out for the first event. Sarah Yonner, Beanfate Recreation Director, says the evening offered something different for swimmers.
2: We played games. You could dive for certain colors, and I think the guards gave away little prizes like a snack or something from the concession. Or yeah, it would just kind of make it fun for the kids. And we actually had quite a few like teenagers come. We had an older group of kids, and that was really refreshing to see older kids coming out and enjoying it too.
1: Another glow swim is planned for August 29th, the pool's final Saturday of the season. The Latman Public Library used its Story Walk to bring reading and Indigenous storytelling into the community over the weekend. The Story Walk was set up at the Shirley Carson Therapeutic Park as part of the 4th Annual Music in the Park celebration. Tawny Johnson, librarian at the Latman Public Library, explains the setup.
3: The way I have it set up is how we hold our Indigenous ceremonies. We always move clockwise. So if you're like in a sweat lodge, we enter the sweat lodge at one angle and you move around in a clockwise motion. Or if you're smudging people, you go around in a clockwise motion.
1: The Story Walk gave children a chance to read while exploring the park.
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1: The Estevan Sharks Water Polo Club is preparing for a new season and registration is already underway. Treasurer Tracy Ward says players develop strong swimming skills while competing in a team environment.
5: Kids get to play on a team, they get to have fun, you try to score on the other net, learn really strong swimming skills, and yeah, they just kind of get to enjoy and have fun in the water.
1: The club offer practices for different age groups and will provide information at citywide registration later this month. The Southeast Viragos girls football team has released its fall schedule as the program continues to grow. They'll start the season on the road September 5th against Regina, with kickoff set for 7:30 p.m. The Viragos will play their first home game September 19th, welcoming Melville to Estevan for an 8 p.m. start. Along with the U18 team, the Viragos are giving younger girls a chance to get involved through their junior program from grade 5s to 7.
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1: Today, expect a mix of sun and cloud and a 30% chance of showers and a high of 29. Tomorrow is going to be mainly sunny and a high of 28. Friday is going to be sunny and a high of 27. Saturday is going to be sunny with a high of 28. And Sunday, once again, will be sunny and a high of 23. For your local 5-day forecast, you can visit discoverestevan.com.
6: The managing director of the Canadian Malting Barley Technical Center says last week's annual new crop tour gave international customers a first-hand look at Canada's barley crop and production system. Peter Watt says about 60 people took part in the two-day event that included elevator and farm visits in East Central Saskatchewan.
7: And the idea is, you know, to bring in our international customers and the value chain in Canada to see the crop, see the progress.
6: Barley crops across much of Western Canada are looking reasonably strong despite some regional challenges. Dry conditions cut yield potential in parts of southwestern Saskatchewan, while crops in Alberta appear to be in good shape.
7: Central Alberta, the crops are looking good. So I'd say overall, it's very positive in terms of the crop this year. We're not going to have the type of yields we had in 2025, but things are looking pretty good right now. We're optimistic.
6: For Golden West, I'm Glendalee Allen Vossler.
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0: Weather.
1: Today is going to have a mix of sun and cloud with a 30% chance of showers and a risk of a thunderstorm and a high of 29. Tonight's going to be partially cloudy with a 30% chance of showers and a low of 10. Tomorrow is going to be mainly sunny with a high of 28. And tomorrow night's going to be cloudy with a low of 12. For your local 5-day forecast, you can download our Discover Estevan app.
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1: Today's going to have a mix of sun and cloud with a 30% chance of showers and a high of 29. Tonight's going to be partially cloudy with a 30% chance of showers and a low of 10. Tomorrow's going to be mainly sunny and a high of 28. And tomorrow night's going to be cloudy with a low of 12. For your local 5-day forecast, you can download our Discover Estevan app.
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2: Happy Wednesday, everybody. It is August 19th. And yes, that is the real date as we're inching closer to the beginning of September. And for the kids, the nightmare begins as the beginning of the school year. I'm Vincent Dupuis, and here's what's making headlines today. Multiple calls saw the Estevan Fire Rescue in the community over the past week, including a semi-rollover. Discover Estevan's Scott Bolton has more on the incident.
3: Crews assisted the local RCMP at the scene with no injuries reported. Then, on August 15th, crews responded to a report in central Estevan and began an elevator rescue. The occupant was removed from the building without any further issues. On August 16th, crews responded to a single vehicle collision north of Estevan, where the occupant had already left the scene, and firefighters assisted other agencies before returning to the station.
2: A new arc at Maine Prize Regional Park is built from spruce, plywood, and cedar. Weyburn's Greg Rideout of the GWR Creations designed the structure, with the hall measuring about an inch and a half thick. He says the project allowed him to turn an idea into a full-scale structure.
4: I was approached at Agribition by Ursula and asked me if I wanted to build an arc, and I said, sure, why not? And a few months later, they approached me and asked me to give a quote and drawings of what was in my head, and I came up with this and gave them a number, and away we went.
2: The arc is one of the latest additions to the Maine Prize Regional Park site. The Bean Fate Lions Swimming Pool welcomed families for a special evening in the water during its first glow swim. The event ran from 8 to 10 p.m., with people arriving as the evening got underway. Sarah Yonner, Bean Fate Recreation Director, says the event created a memorable atmosphere for everyone who came out.
5: It was a beautiful evening. It couldn't have been any prettier. The sky was just gorgeous. And as I was pulling out, there was just so many families on their bike, walking down the street, pulling into the parking lot. So it was really nice to see everyone show up right at 8 o'clock. And we had 64 people, I believe, my lifeguards tracked.
2: Another glow swim is planned for Saturday, August 29th. The Lantman Public Library brought a story walk to the Shirley Carson Therapeutic Park over the weekend. The story walk was part of the community's fourth annual Music in the Park celebration. Tawny Johnson, librarian at the Lantman Public Library, explains where the kits came from.
6: It's a kit that was designed actually originally by the TDSRC because it was such a big hit. Our headquarters decided that they should have their own kits. So they got funding from SaskPower and they designed these kits. The two stories that are involved in this kit that I have for this month are both Indigenous themed.
2: The story walk featured 18 panels.
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2: Registration is now open for the Estevan Sharks Water Polo Club. Treasurer Tracy Ward says the season runs from mid-September through the end of March, with practices, tournaments, and travel to Regina and Saskatoon.
7: So our registration is already open. Parents can register on our website, just Estevan Sharks Water Polo. You could also get some further information on our Facebook page as well. And we actually will be at citywide registration on August 27th if anyone has any further questions or wanting information about the sport.
2: The first week of practice happens on the 13th of September. The Southeast Viragos girls football team is getting set for its fall season with six games on the schedule. They'll open the season on the road September 5th, visiting Regina for a 7:30 p.m. kickoff. The Viragos will then return home September 19th, hosting Melville at 8 p.m. The organization is continuing to grow girls football with a junior program this season for players grade 5 through 7.
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2: Today is going to have a mix of sun and cloud with a 30% chance of showers and a high of 29. Tomorrow is going to be mainly sunny and a high of 28.

0: Friday is going to be sunny and a high of 27. Saturday is going to be sunny with a high of 28. And Sunday, once again, is going to be sunny and a high of 30. For your local 5-day forecast, you can visit discoverestevan.com.
1: Taking a look at the markets, Ganola, November, $821.50, up $15.60. January, $829.60, up $14.70. Spring wheat, Minneapolis, September, $6.90, up 14 cents. Hard red winter wheat, September, $261.90. Wheat, September, $677, up $12.50. Corn, September, $4.69 and a quarter, up $6. Oats, September, $330.75, down 75 cents. Soybeans, September, $1,220, up 19 and a quarter. Soybean meal, September, $317.50, up $4.50. Soybean oil, September, $69.88. Feeder cattle, August, $337.32. Live cattle, August, $223.70. Lean hogs, August, $81.40. The Canadian dollar is 72 cents. And crude oil, West Texas Intermediate, $84.88. For Golden West, I'm Glendalee Allen Vosler.
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0: From the soundtrack of one of our favorite 80s movies, 1985's Breakfast Club, it's Simple Minds, one of the greatest hits of all time on the midweek Wednesday drive home, and a pretty darn nice afternoon right across the province with more weather just like this still to come this week. I'll tell you all about that with your latest local forecast in a sec. BTO and the Eagles also on the way, and don't look now, but the Toronto Blue Jays are suddenly pretty hot. They beat Tampa Bay yesterday in Tampa, a place they rarely win. They beat them 10-5. So the Jays are now just a half game out of the final wild card spot in the American League. It's going to be a sprint to the playoffs, kids. The Jays run it back against Tampa this afternoon, and the game is on our three Blue Jay Network stations. AM 1190 Weyburn, 1330 CJYM Rosetown, and 1210 CFYM Kindersley. Broadcast time 4:30 with future Hall of Famer Max Scherzer starting for the Jays today.
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2: Today is going to have a mix of sun and cloud with a 30% chance of showers and a risk of a thunderstorm and a high of 29. Tonight's going to be partially cloudy with a 30% chance of showers and a low of 10. Tomorrow's going to be mainly sunny with a high of 28. And tomorrow night's going to be cloudy with a low of 12. For your local 5-day forecast, you can download our Discover Estevan app.
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0: Your music, your memories. The greatest hits of all time. There's the Bare Naked Ladies. I'm Barry Weiss. 2 weeks from today, kids are back in school, if you can believe it. It's getting really close, and it's an exciting time of year, particularly for the little kids heading to school for the very, very first time, and for high school seniors getting ready for their last year of high school. And it all starts in just 2 short weeks. If you can imagine. More of Saskatchewan's best music coming up. The Cars in a few minutes and Prism after these.
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3: Discover Estevan weather.
4: Today's going to have a mix of sun and cloud with a 30% chance of showers and a high of 29. Tonight's going to be partially cloudy with a 30% chance of showers and a low of 10. Tomorrow's going to be mainly sunny and a high of 28. And tomorrow night's going to be cloudy with a low of 12. For your local 5-day forecast, you can download our Discover Estevan app.
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Flying with Prism on the midweek Wednesday drive home, the greatest hits of all time, and another busy harvest afternoon in Saskatchewan. Good luck to you if you're out there working in the combine. I'm Barry Weiss with The Cars and Drive.

0: I'm Vincent Dupuis from Discover Estevan, and here's what's coming up in the news on the hour. Emergency crews were kept busy across Estevan and the surrounding area over the past week. Among the calls, Estevan Fire Rescue responded to a semi-rollover that drew attention from motorists. Discover Estevan's Scott Bolton has more on the incident and other recent emergency responses coming up in just a few minutes.
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1: Happy Wednesday, everybody. It is August 19th. And where did this month go? Because it's already near the end of it. I'm Vincent Dupuis, and here's what's making headlines today. Estevan Fire Rescue crews responded to several calls in the community and on highways over the past week. Detailing those calls is Discover Estevan's Scott Bolton.
2: On August 10th, crews assisted RCMP after a semi rollover southeast of Estevan, with no injuries reported. On

0: northwest of Ann, where the occupant had already left the scene and firefighters assisted other agencies.
1: The craftsman behind a new arc at Main Prize Regional Park has spent decades building structures for a variety of projects. Greg Rideout of GWR Creation started his career in Toronto before working in Edmonton, Calgary, and Vancouver. Here's Rideout on how long he's been building.
2: All my life. I used to work in the film industry and made sets for like Santa Claus 2, X-Men 2, Outer Limits, Stargate, stuff like that.
1: Rideout eventually settled in Weyburn, bringing his years of experience to projects like the Main Prize Arc. The Bean Fate Lion Swimming Pool is giving swimmers another reason to come out before summer wraps up. The first Glow Swim featured activities for kids and families, with another planned for August 29th. Bean Fate Recreation Director Sarah Yonner says the event kept swimmers entertained.
3: What we did is we bought some glow sticks. I don't even want to say glow sticks because we had a lot of these water lilies that glow in the dark in the pool. We had like glow-in-the-dark balls that the kids could kind of play with and toss around. We had floaties for people. Anything that was glowing, we definitely had it in stock.
1: Yonner says the glow swim also brought plenty of teenagers, and she was happy to see older kids enjoying it too. Children in Lantman had a chance to enjoy a story outdoors over the weekend. The library set up a story walk at the Shirley Carson Therapeutic Park during the community's fourth annual Music in the Park celebration. Librarian at the Lantman Public Library, Tawny Johnson.
4: It's set up and it is at a level that the kids can read it at. And if there's too small, then either an adult or an older kid will go with them. I've had two very helpful kids come and they were reading to some of the younger kids. So it's been very much an added bonus.
1: The story walk gave families another way to enjoy reading together.
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1: Kids looking for a winter sport can now sign up with the Estevan Sharks Water Polo Club. Treasurer Tracy Ward says the sports combine swimming and team play, helping athletes build confidence in the water.
6: The kids are in the water for quite a bit, and it's just amazing how much they can advance in their abilities in the water, their confidence in the water. It's a good alternative if you're not able to get into swimming lessons, or if you're not a hockey family, or if you're just looking for something different to do this winter.
1: Registration is open now, with the season beginning September 13th and running through March. The Southeast Viragos girls football team is preparing for another fall of football in Southeast Saskatchewan. Their six-game schedule begins September 5th, when they'll travel to Regina for a 7:30 p.m. game. Their first home matchup comes 2 weeks later, with Melville visiting on September 19th at 8 p.m. The Viragos are also building for the future, offering a junior program for girls in grade 5 through 7.
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1: Today, expect a mix of sunny cloud with a 30% chance of showers and a high of 29. Tomorrow is going to be mainly sunny and a high of 28. Friday is going to be sunny with a high of 29. Saturday is going to be sunny with a high of 28. And Sunday, once again, is going to be sunny with a high of 30. For your local 5-day forecast, you can visit discoverestevan.com.
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0: It's Billy Idol and the Tommy James hit Moni Moni, the music you remember from the station that never forgets. I'm Barry Weiss, another busy harvest day in Saskatchewan. I heard one guy yesterday on the radio talking to our Glenda Lee Alan Vossler about his barley crop. Now, this guy farms down in the southwest where they've been super dry the last 10 years or so. He was getting about 10 bushels an acre or less most years. This year, he's thinking he might get 65 or more. So that's really good news. We hope things are going well for you, too, if you're bringing the crop in. And we thank you for joining us for the greatest hits of all time. We've got more wonderful memories coming up. Bob Seger and the Silver Bullet Band with old-time rock and roll in a few minutes. Harlequin on the way, and the Commodores next.
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14: Today is going to have a mix of sun and cloud with a 30% chance of showers and a risk of a thunderstorm and a high of 29. Tonight's going to be partially cloudy with a 30% chance of showers and a low of 10. Tomorrow's going to be mainly sunny with a high of 28. And tomorrow night's going to be cloudy with a low of 12. For your local 5-day forecast, you can download our Discover Estevan app.
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9: Tonight's just going to be partially cloudy and a low of 12.

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1: Tonight's just going to be partially cloudy and a low of 12. Tomorrow's going to be mainly sunny and a high of 26. And tomorrow, once again, is going to be partially cloudy with a low of 12. For your local five-day forecast, you can download our Discover Estevan app.
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Rolling home for Wednesday and enjoying a very nice August afternoon. Thank you for joining us. Sudbury Voice with the greatest hits of all time and the Police, Spirits in a Material World.

0: I'm Vincent Dupuis from Discover Estevan, and here's what's coming up in the news on the hour. A new attraction is taking shape at Main Prize Regional Park. 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We'll hear from Weyburn's Greg Rideout on how the full-scale project came together coming up in just a few minutes.
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2: Happy Wednesday, everybody. It is August 19th, and today I think I'm going to stop trying to predict the weather because we are expecting just a smidge of rain when I've already promised a full week of sunshine. I'm Vincent Dupuis, and here's what's making headlines today. Estevan fire rescue crews were called to several incidences between August 10th and 16th. With more on the incidents is Discover Estevan's Scott Bolton.
3: The week began with firefighters assisting RCMP at a semi-rollover southeast of Estevan, with no injuries reported. Crews then carried out an elevator rescue in central Estevan on August 15th, successfully removing the occupant. On August 16th, firefighters responded to a single vehicle collision north of the city. The occupant had already left the scene, and crews assisted other agencies before returning to the fire station.
2: A new arc at Main Prize Regional Park has given its builder an opportunity to learn more about the site's history. Greg Rideout of GWR Creations say he was unfamiliar with Dr. William Main Prize before working on the Noah's Ark project. Since then, he has learned about Main Prize and the history connected to the park.
4: I'm just really proud that they wanted to restart all of the infrastructure that used to be here 50 years ago, and super, super happy they selected me to help them with that.
2: The Ark is now part of the ongoing development at Main Prize Regional Park. The Beanfeet Lions Swimming Pool is planning another glow swim after 64 people came out for the first event. Sarah Yonner, Beanfeet Recreation Director, says the evening offered something different for swimmers.
5: We played games. You could dive for certain colors, and I think the guards gave away little prizes like a snack or something from the concession. It would just kind of make it fun for the kids. And we actually had quite a few teenagers come.

0: had an older group of kids, and that was really refreshing to see older kids coming out and enjoying it too.
1: Another Glow Swim is planned for August 29th, the pool's final Saturday of the season. The Lantman Public Library used its Story Walk to bring reading and Indigenous storytelling into the community over the weekend. The Story Walk was set up at the Shirley Carson Therapeutic Park as part of the 4th Annual Music in the Park celebration. Tawny Johnson, librarian at the Lantman Public Library.

0: Berry explains the setup.
1: The way I have it set up is how we hold our indigenous ceremonies. We always move clockwise. So if you're like in a sweat lodge, we enter the sweat lodge at one angle and you move around in a clockwise motion. Or if you're smudging people, you go around in a clockwise motion.
0: The story walk gave children a chance to read while exploring the park.
2: Now, your Discover Estevan Sports.
0: The Estevan Sharks Water Polo Club is preparing for a new season and registration is already underway. Treasurer Tracy Ward says players develop strong swimming skills while competing in a team environment.
3: Kids get to play on a team, they get to have fun, you try to score on the other net, learn really strong swimming skills, and yeah, they just kind of get to enjoy and have fun in the water.
0: The club offer practices for different age groups and will provide information at citywide registration later this month. The Southeast Viragos girls football team has released its fall schedule as the program continues to grow. They'll start the season on the road September 5th against Regina, with kickoff set for 7:30 p.m. The Viragos will play their first home game September 19th, welcoming Melville to Estevan for an 8 p.m. start. Along with the U18 team, the Viragos are giving younger girls a chance to get involved through their junior program from grade 5 to 7.
2: Discover Estevan weather.
0: Tonight, expect partially cloudy skies and a low of 12. Tomorrow's going to be mainly sunny and a high of 28. And tonight's going to be partially cloudy with a low of 12. For your local five-day forecast, you can visit discoverestevan.com.
4: The managing director of the Canadian Malting Barley Technical Center says last week's annual new crop tour gave international customers a first-hand look at Canada's barley crop and production system. Peter Watt says about 60 people took part in the two-day event that included elevator and farm visits in East Central Saskatchewan.
5: And the idea is, you know, to bring in our international customers and the value chain in Canada to see the crop, see the progress.
4: Barley crops across much of Western Canada are looking reasonably strong despite some regional challenges. Dry conditions cut yield potential in parts of southwestern Saskatchewan, while crops in Alberta appear to be in good shape.
5: Central Alberta, the crops are looking good. So I'd say overall, it's very positive in terms of the crop this year. We're not going to have the type of yields we had in 2025, but things are looking pretty good right now. We're optimistic.
4: For Golden West, I'm Glendalee Allen Vossler.
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0: Ah, it's a good tune. Mike Rutherford, formerly of Genesis, with Mike and the Mechanics. It's the Living Years, the music you remember from the station that never forgets. Daryl Hall and John Oates up after your weather in a moment. And a practice day today for the Saskatchewan Rough Riders. They were on the field earlier, working out the kinks from the weekend where they lost 26-19 to Hamilton on Saturday night. Overall, the Riders just did not have a good game this past weekend. But, you know, all teams have a game or two like that every year. The best thing to do is just flush it. Just forget about it and move on. So the Riders are 6-3, second in the West, and next up, a very, very big game this weekend in Vancouver against the BC Lions. That's coming up Sunday at 5.
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5: Tonight's going to be partially cloudy and a low of 12. Tomorrow's going to be mainly sunny and a high of 26. And tomorrow night's going to be the same with just partially cloudy skies and a low of 12. For your local 5-day forecast, you can download our Discover Estevan app.
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0: Your music, your memories, the Northern Pikes and Hopes Go Astray. I'm Barry Weiss, the 19th of August today, and if you feel like a soft serve, you should do it, because today is National Soft Serve Ice Cream Day. I bet you didn't know we had one of those. I say a waffle cone is the only way to go. Who's with me? More of Saskatchewan's best music coming up. The combination of Rob Thomas and Santana sounding so good together in a few minutes. And Heart after your weather next.
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14: Tonight's just going to be partially cloudy and a low of 12. Tomorrow's going to be mainly sunny and a high of 26. And tomorrow, once again, is going to be partially cloudy with a low of 12. For your local five-day forecast, you can download our Discover Estevan app.
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that nice? Start your Thursday tomorrow with Rob Carney in the morning, 6 a.m. right here. I'm Barry Weiss with Santana and Rob Thomas. This is Smooth. Yes, it is one of the greatest hits of all time.

0: I'm Vincent Dupuis from Discover Estevan, and here's what's coming up in the news on the hour. Emergency crews were kept busy across Estevan and the surrounding area over the past week. Among the calls, Estevan Fire Rescue responded to a semi-rollover that drew attention from motorists. Discover Estevan's Scott Bolton has more on the incident and other recent emergency responses coming up in just a few minutes.
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2: And when you change what you think about, you're changing what your brain is structurally, for the purpose of helping you. And that's exactly the same kind of thing as I do with surgery. So this idea of self-brain surgery is you can change what your life looks like by changing how you think about things.
3: That's Dr. Lee Warren sharing about God's incredible creation of the human brain and how you have choices to literally make your brain better. I'm John Fuller, and welcome to a fascinating conversation today on Focus on the Family with Jim Daly.
4: John, I'm so looking forward to the discussion today because I think sometimes in the Christian community, we don't see science for what it is, which is the discovery of God's creation. That's how the early scientists looked at it, how they, Newton, and discovering and figuring out calculus and, you know, because he felt if this is a created universe, then there's a way to know the created universe, right? We just need to find out what God intended and how he built it. And today's discussion is going to be fascinating because we have a very special guest, Dr. Warren, who's a neurosurgeon. And that area of brain science, brain research, it is a fascinating field.
3: It is. And he's captured some of his insights in a terrific book called The Life-Changing Art of Self-Brain Surgery. Love the title, and we'll encourage you to get a copy of that today.
4: Dr. Warren, it's great to have you back. It's been some time, 2021, I think, when we had you here last time, so thank you.
2: Thank you. It's great to be back with you guys. Thank you so much.
4: You know, let's kick it off right there. Let's knock this down. So many of us in the Christian community, we struggle a bit with that bridge into science. To me, it's exciting because I think more and more right now, science is proving creation, that there is a creator. Let me give you one that I found in some of the research and have you respond. The telomeres, and these are the caps of your DNA, right? And the longer your telomeres, the more likely you'll have a longer life. You will live a longer life. And they're looking at that score saying what predicts a longer telomere in your genetic makeup is less stress in your life as a child. So if you have an absent father, and they connected those dots saying, if your dad is loving in the home, present with you, your telomeres are going to be longer. And you should have a longer life. This is like right out of scripture.
2: It's right out of scripture.
4: What do you say about that kind of observation that we're learning now?
2: Well, I think that the thing I've tried to sum up and I've been looking at for many years is that